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0: 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It's the greatest music ever made, and there's a ready supply. 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

0: Kansas, and Dust in the Wind. Wow, it is that time already. My name is Bird, and I must take flight for today, but I will be back soon. Until then, do find, like, and follow me on Facebook and Instagram, Bird Radio. Bird with a Y would be honored and thrilled. More of the greatest music ever made is on the way next. Don't go far. Talk to you soon.
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1: In every job that must be done, there is an element of fun. You find the fun, and snap! The job's a game.
0: And here we go with your all-weather, do-not-staple-bender-fold spoonful of news for today. 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A new video of Vladimir Putin shows him really being gutsy. 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

0: Simon and Garfunkel, I Am a Rock. I got to take a break right here. I got one queued up for you. I like when this one comes up because I enjoy listening to it. It made it to number one on the Billboard Hot 100 and the Black Singles Chart back in 1977. Billboard ranked it as the number 18 song of 1977, a tribute song from Stevie Wonder.
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That was the Rolling Stones' Get Off My Cloud. Coming up for you this hour, Rod Stewart's got a question he wants you to answer. ELO's Living Thing is on the way. We've also got Orleans. Oh, listen up. I love that part. Anyway, Orleans doing Still the One, and a lot of other good stuff, too. I'm Dusty. Here is Do It Again.

Karen Rhodes is back every Tuesday and Thursday from 11 to noon with the Second Cup only on 93.5 1430 WCMY.

0: Electric Light Orchestra, Living Thing. Time to do our rule of etiquette for today, and this is stuff in today's society you don't want to do because it'll make you look bad or somebody else. And that is posting unflattering content of your friends. You go to a friend's party and, you post a picture of them that you wouldn't want it posted if it was a picture of you. No, you posted a picture of them to make them look bad. That's really bad. Also, you know, a lot of times the conversations are no good, so leave the sound off.
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0: All right, let's do another one of those tips on keeping ourselves safe while we're dealing with those weirdos out there we call humans, and you need to become a good actor. All right, if somebody grabs you and has you in custody, remember, compliance is conditional, temporary, and deceptive. Got to have a balance. Overly cooperative, it could escalate it. Being too much of a pain, that can make it more violent. A good actor is more dangerous than a good tactician.
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right by the beach. I got some good stuff for you this hour, like the bird, Al Green, wild cherry, and of course this one. Doesn't get much better than this. Here's Margaritaville from Jimmy.

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0: There's Herman's Hermits. There's a kind of hush. Looking for an investment opportunity? 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The town of Belden, California is for sale. It's a $4.75 million what they're asking for. It's got a population of 16. It's kind of like an old west town, but it's also a mining town where they're still getting gold out of the river and stuff on a regular basis. So if you're interested, look up the town of Belden. It is for sale.
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0: They're tired of being alone. That's from Al Green. Let's do our brain exercise for today. Trivia question about our nation's history. See if you know the answer to this one. What was the last contiguous state to join the Union? What was the last contiguous state to join the Union? You think about it, I'll give you the answer coming up next.
1: 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SOCU, the Central Illinois Regional Airport, and OSB Community Bank.
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1: Brain exercise trivia question asks this one. What was the last contiguous state to join the Union? And in case you didn't know, contiguous means adjoining. So one of the lower 48. Last one to join the Union was Arizona in 1912.
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coming. Well, we got Stephen Bishop, Save It for a Rainy Day. We got Crimson and Clover from Thomas James and Shondell. We got Philadelphia Freedom from Elton John. Just a lot of good stuff. Here we go now with a song called Get Ready. It's by Rare Earth.

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0: Tommy James and the Shondells, Crimson and Clover.
1: Why is it that we usually ignore the fourth dimension? You see, we can move in the other three, but when it comes to time, we are prisoners.
0: Oh, no, we're not. We're going to go back into time because this is radio and we can do that. We can do all kinds of things. We're going to go back into history on this date and see what happened. Go back to this date in 1846. On this date in 1846, the planet Neptune was discovered. Neptune was discovered this date, 1846.
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0: That was Instant Karma and Gone Lemon. All right, let's open up the door now to the Lyrics Cafe. And there goes the blender. That makes this a Blender Lyrics Cafe. I'll take the lines from the song, drop them in the blender, stir them up, take out two lines in no particular order. Here's what you get coming up. Keep me in a daydream, keep me going strong. 13-month-old baby broke the looking glass. That's coming up for you in your Blender Lyrics Cafe. Your server will be Stevie Wonder.
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0: All right, there you go. That was Good Vibrations. 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

0: Drift Away. There's Dobie Gray. I got a weird law here for you from Wisconsin, where it is legal to marry your own house. It is legal to marry your own house in Wisconsin.
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0: Escape coming up for you after the break. This song was written by Barry Gibb, recorded by Frankie Valli.
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0: There's Stephanie Mills. Never knew love like this before. All right, video viral, viral going video, video going viral, viral video. Here we go. This one showed up recently of a guy who had ordered DoorDash to bring some food to him, and he gets a message from the driver saying the driver just got in a crash. Told him where he was. So this guy drove over to the spot where the DoorDasher got in the crash, and it's a bad crash, but the driver's okay. He's standing out on the curb, got the bag of food sitting there on the curb, and this guy pulls up and walks across the street. Hey, you all right, man? He's talking to the DoorDasher driver, and yeah, I'm all right. Gets his food and goes back to his car. Shows you the state of entertainment today that's gone viral.
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0: smile, a little smile for me. There's Flying Machine, and I'm going to get on out of here now. Thank you for choosing to spend time with me, letting me be part of your day. I certainly do appreciate that. I got Freak loaded up and ready to go for you coming up after the break. Maybe you can't choose what happens to you, but you can choose how you react to it. So make it a great day. It is your choice.
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0: Ben E. King. Oh, you know, the movie had nothing to do with the song. You know, the original name of the story from Stephen King was called The Body, and they changed the name of the movie to Stand By Me. Huge hit movie. It popped up on one of my streaming services the other day. I haven't watched it in a long time. Maybe I should. It's Ben E. King, Stand By Me, because I got more of the greatest hits of all time, including the Monkees, coming up.
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0: Joe Jackson, on this Wednesday morning, the first full day of fall. Today is the official fall equinox, where the nighttime and daytime are like the same length. I think it's like today and tomorrow as well. It's also National Checkers Day and National Great American Pot Pie Day. There's nothing better than a fresh baked pot pie. I mean, even if it's frozen, there's actually some really good ones. And I know I went someplace, somebody actually made me a homemade pot pie. If somebody would like to do that today for a Great American Pot Pie Day, I'd really appreciate it.
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0: Breaker 1-9, this here's a rubber duck. You got a copy on me, Pigpen, come on. Yeah, 10-4, Pigpen, for sure, for sure. By golly, it's clean clear to Flagtown, come on. Yeah, it's a big 10-4 there, Pigpen. Yeah, we definitely got the front door, good buddy. Mercy sakes alive, looks like we got us a convoy.
1: It was the dark of the moon on the 6th of June in a Kenworth pulling logs. Cab over Pete with a reefer on and a Jimmy hauling hogs. We is heading for Bear on I-10 about a mile out of Shaky Town. I says, Pigpen, this here's a rubber duck and I'm about to put the hammer down.

0: You want to back off them hogs? 10-4, about 5 miles or so. 10, roger. Them hogs is getting intense up here.
1: By the time we got into Tulsa Town, we had 85 trucks in all. But they's a roadblock up on the clover leaf, and them bears is wall to wall. Yeah, them smokies as thick as bugs on a bumper. They even had a bear in the air. I says, calling all trucks, this here is the duck. We about to go

0: Big Ben. Negatory, Big Ben. You're still too close. 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Mercy sake, you better back off another 10.
1: Well, we rolled up Interstate 44 like a rocket sled on rails. 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
6: NBC News Radio, I'm Mark Mayfield. President Trump wants the Ukraine-Russia war to end. He met with Ukrainian President Volodymyr Zelensky at the United Nations General Assembly on Tuesday. The president has blamed the ongoing war for the rise in diesel costs. The average price for diesel has risen past $6.50 for the first time ever. Officials with ICE say the agent who shot a Venezuelan man in Austin, Texas Sunday was not wearing a body camera. Here's Scott Carr.
7: DHS officials told NBC News it's unclear why the agent who shot Wilbur Perez was not wearing a body camera, as he had been

0: issued one. They say another ICE agent at the scene was wearing a camera. Perez has since been transferred to a processing facility in South Texas. Reports say Perez was working for DoorDash when he was shot. Local officials are demanding an investigation. I'm Scott Carr.
1: And a federal judge says Texas must install air conditioning in all prisons. Mark Mayfield, NBC News Radio.
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13: This is your LaSalle County weather forecast for your Wednesday. And a quick look through Thursday night. We'll have a cloudy day today with a high near 68. Mostly cloudy tonight, low around 56. Partly sunny for your Thursday with a high near 71 and a low around 56 under mostly cloudy skies for your Thursday night. And that is your LaSalle County weather forecast for your Wednesday.

0: 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I'm Delos Yonke.
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0: Oh, boy.
1: $6 diesel.
0: Mm-hmm.
1: Who suffers?
0: Oh, gosh. Interesting question. And you could say the same thing about $7, you know, over-the-road diesel that the motorists pay. I was talking to different people about this recently. You know, I imagine the answer is just about everybody to your question. And it reminded me, I was trying to explain to my kids something that I learned in econ class, which is the formula of elasticity. It basically is a study of how consumers change their buying habits based on product price changes.
1: Mm-hmm.
0: So I drove a lot over the weekend. These fuel prices are what they are, and it didn't seem to have an impact at all.
1: Everybody was just buying right and left.
0: Everybody's still on the road. And I mentioned that to my dad. He's like, oh my gosh, because they had driven quite a bit around Kansas. He's like, you know, it's like nothing changes. People still go.
1: Mm.
0: So there are some products, like if the price of lettuce went up, I don't know, I'm not buying lettuce anyway. But, you know, if there are some things where if the price goes up, you're like, oh, I'm not touching that.
1: Right.
0: But when it comes to fuel,
1: well,
0: like, well, the farmers, you know, still making those passes. You still got to.
1: What choice do they have? Yeah, with the crop in the field.
0: Yeah, hold that thought. This is RFD, Illinois.

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5: Back on RFD Illinois, I'm Rita Frazier with the president of the Illinois Farm Bureau, Philip Nelson, as we talked there in the open. DeLoss and I talked diesel prices. That's the number one issue right now in the country, with folks paying out of pocket for over $7 diesel. What does that mean? And of course, President Nelson said he's hearing from membership.
6: Well, we've had the perfect storm on diesel. I mean, you got the Iran conflict. You've got the drone strikes at four refineries in Russia. I heard last night the price of diesel fuel in Iran is 30 cents a gallon. And contrast that with what I talked to a farmer on the way down this morning who filled up his tanks at $7.25 a gallon. It really is a struggle. You know, we're going to be out at AFBF the week after next. I know that the American Farm Bureau has weighed in on this with the president and said this is crippling our farmers. It's affecting the bottom lines of our producers. And it couldn't come at a worse time as the combines crank up and a combine eats 150 to 200 gallons a day on some of these machines. That adds up in a week's time period. As one producer told me, we're paying almost 40% more for diesel fuel this year than last. So it's a huge pocketbook issue. We've been making some noise with the administration. They need to address it sooner rather than later. And I think we've got to continue to press that issue forward. Along with that, we've got fertilizer prices that haven't come down. You know, you're looking at $800 to $900 a ton for MAP and $500 a ton on potash, significantly higher than a year ago. We dodged the bullet a year ago because most of our producers had applied it or locked it in. Now we're facing the reality check of these higher prices. You're hearing a lot of concerns amongst farmers on what they're going to do as far as application goes. Are they going to cut the rates back? Hopefully that we'll see a reset on these prices, but it's affecting everything as it relates to trying to get ready for finish up this year's crop and get ready for next year.
5: And President Nelson says IFB is continuing to work on national and state issues, including the upcoming veto session and the press for the Family Farm Preservation Act.
6: We are exerting pressure at all points. We met with the Speaker of the House a couple weeks ago on his turf. We have had people meet with the Senate President, and I've had conversations with the Governor face-to-face on this over the last month, and they all understand the magnitude of this issue, and it's so important. You talk to anybody in agriculture, we've got to get this addressed. We've had the same estate law in place for decades, and we've watched values of land go up. And at the same time, we've got a very antiquated bill because the $4 million isn't really an exemption, because if you have an estate of $4 million, $1, you pay taxes on the full $4,000,001. We are looking at a true exemption, raising that to be at least more competitive in the environment that we find ourselves in. At the federal level, we don't have a problem. It's at $15 million and $30 million for a couple. We've got to modernize ours in Illinois if we really want to pass our assets to the next generation. I have made this statement many times, and I told the governor this. In the next 20 years, 70% of the generational assets are going to change hands. And if we want to see these farms stay in families, we've got to address this very important issue.
5: Illinois Farm Bureau President Philip Nelson. More with President Nelson later this morning here on the network on RFD Today. Back with more in a moment.
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4: 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I'm Delos Yonke. High price of diesel certainly affects the farmer when they make that purchase, but there are other effects when it comes to getting crops, not just from the farm to the local elevator, but maybe even halfway around the world, or even if it's used just one county away. Mike Steenhook is executive director of the Soy Transportation Coalition and visited yesterday with Farm Week's commodities editor, Rhiannon Branch.
8: This significant increase in fuel costs, it has a way of really intruding on an individual farmer's profitability, and obviously the most notable way is the diesel that a farmer would pay for their own machinery, their own truck that they use for transporting commodities from their farm to the delivery location. But something that's less obvious and evasive is when you have fuel costs that can be incurred by the subsequent moves of the whole supply chain, and that can be the movement by a railroad from the processor, could be the elevator, the cooperative to a destination, whether domestic or international. It could be the barge movement on one of our navigable rivers like the Mississippi River down to export terminals in the New Orleans area. And obviously these modes of transportation utilize diesel fuel, and what is quite common practice is the institution of fuel surcharges. And you know, your average member of the public will certainly experience that as well, like with taxis when they're traveling, Ubers, those kind of things. You know, they'll often see a fuel surcharge manifest itself when fuel costs are high. Well, the same thing certainly applies with our freight rail system, our barge and towing system, ocean vessel, etc. And so, you know, we've seen a really dramatic increase in these fuel surcharges, particularly over the past year, but especially since the conflict in Iran. The war in Ukraine is also having a contributing role to play as well with all of the refining capacity that's been damaged in that conflict. But we've seen over the past year fuel surcharges by railroads, and this is kind of irrespective of the particular railroad, where fuel surcharges are double, triple what they were at this time last year. And so then the question is always, when you've got an escalation in transportation costs, and in this case it's due to fuel, who pays for that? What we've seen historically is that those costs are passed on to the farmer in the form of a more negative basis, a lower price. And so, you know, farmers are not just taking a profitability hit with just the diesel they themselves purchase for their own farming operations, but also for the increased fuel costs that other transportation providers are incurring. So it's just one more leak in that profitability bucket that farmers are experiencing.
9: Can you give us some examples of what surcharges were for certain services maybe a year ago versus now, and then kind of how that translates maybe to a farmer?
8: The U.S. Department of Agriculture, you know, will track a number of things, including, you know, rail rates, the rate itself, but then also they will track, you know, fuel surcharges. So, you know, for example, and these are a route from Minnesota, Seattle, Washington by BNSF Railway. About a year ago was the fuel surcharge per car, $168. Now it's $611. A movement from Canton, Kansas to Houston, Texas, Union Pacific Railroad. A year ago, $254. Now it's $433. Enderlin, North Dakota. This is by Canadian Pacific Kansas City Railway to East St. Louis, Illinois. A year ago, $389 per rail car. The fuel surge, now it's $813. So you're just consistently seeing a doubling, upwards of a tripling, or even greater than that, of these fuel surcharges. And again, someone's paying that. Someone is having to absorb that. And again, the message and the research that we've seen and done over the years, it shows that those costs, not 100%, but disproportionately are passed on to the farmer.
4: Mike Steenhoek, Executive Director of Soy Transportation Coalition, visiting yesterday with Farm Week's commodities editor, Rhiannon Branch. Curious how this appears on different polls, different surveys, like the Purdue CME Group Ag Economy Barometer. They would have already had their survey take place this month. Creighton University and its Rural Main Street Index was below growth neutral for the fourth time in 6 months. It was higher in August, lower in September, a reading from 50.3 in August to 44.7 in September, 50 being growth neutral in a scale from 0 to 100. For the 37th consecutive month, the Farm Equipment Sales Index fell below growth neutral. According to the report, pessimism from higher fuel and fertilizer costs offset the optimism stemming from higher grain prices, according to bankers across a 10-state region, including Illinois, where ag and or energy are top priorities. In Illinois, the number dropped from 48.8 in August to 45.3. When asked to identify the input factors causing the greatest financial pressures among farmers, there were only two answers. 52.5% said high fertilizer costs, 47.5% said fuel costs, were at the time of the survey applying the most pressure to farmers. This is RFD, Illinois.
10: With the RFD Ag Market Summary for this Wednesday morning, I'm Jim Taylor. Corn lower, beans lower, wheat finishing Tuesday lower. December corn closing 536 and three quarters, down 6 1/4. March corn down 5 3/4, 551. May corn 557 and three quarters, down 5 1/4. November beans closing 1325.5, down 2.5. January beans down 2 3/4, 1341 1/4. March beans 1348 and three quarters, down 3. December Chicago wheat closing 717 1/4, down 9.5. March wheat down 9.5, 733 1/4. May wheat 741 1/4, down 9 1/4. October bean meal 368.90, up 230. October bean oil 67.37, down 95 cents on Tuesday. Current electronic overnight trading, December corn down 7, March corn down 6.5. May corn 551.5, down 6.25. November beans in the overnight down 7.5. January beans down 7.75. March beans 13.41.75, down 7. December wheat in the overnight down 9.5. March wheat down 9.25. May wheat 7.32.25, down 9. Outside markets this morning, November Brent crude oil 99.57, up 32 cents. The October gold contract is down 20.50. 43.22.20. Livestock trade from Tuesday, September feeders 337.27, down 20 cents. October feeders down 222, 328.02. October live cattle 218.77, down 217. December live cattle 219.45, down 255. October lean hogs 79.27, up $1.12. December lean hogs $71 even, up $1.20. Cash livestock, Fairview sale barn steers 218.25, the top this week. Illinois direct barrels and gilts trading steady on Tuesday, 55 to 65. And this is the RFD Radio Network.
11: This is Early Morning Weather Report for Wednesday from meteorologist Paul Otto for listeners on the RFD Radio Network. High pressure all the way from the eastern Great Lakes is in the process of helping to wind down our winds and just provide more frequent periods of sunshine today as opposed to the peekaboo off and on pockets of sunshine that we saw yesterday afternoon, and this clearing is what will allow us to drop into the upper 40s to middle 50s for the remainder of this week, placing temperatures about 4 to 5 degrees below normal for high temperatures, as well as we top out in the upper 60s to middle 70s, even some upper 70s coming our way by late in the week for those areas along the Ohio River. Rainfall will be below normal for the first time in a while, but precipitation will try to reestablish itself and cross the Mississippi River into northwestern portions of the state late on Saturday with Sunday morning, the likely best chance for about a tenth to two-tenths of an inch of possible rainfall, and then on Sunday afternoon, possibly a little bit further to the south as we get down towards Quincy in areas bordering the state of Missouri, but still mainly along the Mississippi River. Today, though, is the first full day of fall. The mid-range forecast period for September 28th through October the 2nd. Early in the period, call it next Monday and Tuesday, that may turn out to be the best opportunities for a continuation of field work, as a pretty impressive wind and rain-making system will occupy the region by the time we get to the middle of next week. And it even appears as when it departs into the Ohio River Valley late in the week, we'll have a wraparound rather chilly rain that'll still keep northeast portions of the state wet through late next week, but then not really even able to provide a lasting cool air source just yet. Still a couple days at the most, but could provide us our first readings in the upper 30s over northwest portions of the state by the end of next week. This has been Freeze Notice. Meteorologist Paul Otto for the RFD Radio Network.
12: Cattle and corn are lower Tuesday. Soybeans finished mixed and hogs closed higher. I'm John Perkins with a Brownfield Market Update. Speed wins. That's why Stein is focused on delivering higher yielding genetics faster than the competition, and why they release more new Enlist E3 lines than any other company. Stein has yield. Soybeans consolidated and corn took profits after those gains on Monday. November beans were down 2.5 at 13.25.5. January was 2.75 lower at 13.41.25. December corn is down 6.25 at 5.36.75. March is 5.75 lower at 5.51. Cattle also saw some profit taking. October live is down 217 at 218.77. December was 255 lower at 219.45. October feeders were down 222 at 328.02. But still looking oversold, October hogs are up $1.12 at 79.27. December was 120 higher at 71. Now here's Megan Grebner with your full look at the cash livestock markets. Megan?
13: Thanks, John. Direct cash cattle trade activity was quiet again Tuesday. Bids and asking prices have not surfaced. Show lists this week are mixed in all major feeding areas. Significant trade volume will likely hold out until sometime Thursday or Friday. Estimated cattle slaughter was 105,000 head, down 3,000 on the weekend, down nearly 15,000 on the year. The cash hog market continues to struggle with consistency. Processors have leverage and can move needed numbers at their pace, which recently has been at mostly lower prices. Demand, both global and domestic, remains crucial to providing at least some price support. And while there have been some bright spots in both, there are ongoing lingering concerns about strength. The industry is looking ahead to Thursday's quarterly hogs and pigs report from the USDA. Estimated hog slaughter was 491,000 head, up 3,000 on the week and up about 13,000 on the year. With John Perkins, I'm Megan Grebner for Brownfield.
4: That's all the time we have for RFD Illinois.
5: You mentioned your travel. One of your photos actually was shared.
4: It was.
5: Without your permission.
4: No one said, hey, can I use that? But yeah, I saw it used again. I took a picture of, and actually, this is another one of those things. Like, the picture I took showed the diesel price at $6.98. That was the cash price. The credit price was $7.04.
5: Wow.
4: And part of my thought when I see those signs is, who's walking around with that kind of cash? But, the prices are steep, and can't stop thinking about it.
5: No.
4: That's huge. Thanks for joining us. I'm Delos Yonke.
5: I'm Rita Frazier. Have a great day.

0: What does life after service look like? 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
2: NBC News Radio, I'm Mark Mayfield. President Trump is pushing for an end to the Ukraine-Russia war. He met with Ukrainian President Volodymyr Zelensky at the United Nations General Assembly on Tuesday.
3: I think they both want to see the war end, to be honest with you. It's time. A lot of people being killed, and they don't want that, but I think they both want to see the war end.
2: The president has blamed the ongoing war for the rise in diesel costs. Trump said he thinks a solution to the war will be found. The average price for diesel has risen past $6.50 for the first time ever. Zelensky said he hopes the U.S. can help bring an end to the war before winter. The DOJ is arguing in a Tuesday court filing that President Trump has the authority to restrict major news organizations from accessing certain areas of the White House, citing national security concerns. The Trump administration contended that access to the White House is a privilege rather than a constitutional right, despite First Amendment protections for the press. The filing specifically alleges that CNN, MS Now, and Politico engaged in reporting practices that raised national security concerns, justifying the restrictions. The legal arguments were submitted ahead of an emergency hearing today before U.S. District Judge Timothy Kelly, where the three outlets are seeking immediate restoration of their White House access. Officials with ICE say the agent who shot a Venezuelan man in Austin, Texas on Sunday was not wearing a body camera. Here's Scott Carr.
4: DHS officials told NBC News it's unclear why the agent who shot Wilbur Perez was not wearing a body camera, as he had been issued one. They say another ICE agent at the scene was wearing a camera. Perez has since been transferred to a processing facility in South Texas. Local Democratic Congressman Joaquin Castro says Perez has been in great pain and can't move the left side of his body. Local officials are demanding an investigation. I'm Scott Carr.
2: And a federal judge is ordering the state of Texas to install air conditioning in all prisons. Currently, only about a third of all state-run facilities have cooling. You're listening to the latest from NBC News Radio. Chinese President Xi Jinping is set to start his first visit to Washington, D.C. in 10 years today. Chris Caraggio has more.
5: President Trump is scheduled to meet with Xi at the White House during his visit. The two leaders are expected to discuss trade and AI during their second face-to-face meeting this year. Trump and Xi last met with each other in May in Beijing. Xi's visit will also include a state dinner that will reportedly be attended by tech leaders including Jeff Bezos, Elon Musk, Tim Cook, and Sam Altman. I'm Chris Caraggio.
2: The Pentagon is adding a new battlefield-style test in order for officers to be promoted to the ranks of general. Secretary of War Pete Hegseth said that the move is meant to cut bureaucracy and demand true meritocracy across the senior ranks. In a video posted to social media, Hegseth announced the Joint Warfighter Evaluation. It's intended to screen officers aimed for one-star general or admiral on their abilities to fight, adapt, and win. The test is essentially a standardized assessment that grades things like operational planning, decision-making, and leadership skills in simulated combat conditions. Hurricane Polo remains a powerful Category 5 storm as it sits off the coast of southwestern Mexico. Tammy Trujillo has the latest.
6: The National Hurricane Center says the system is currently located about 355 miles south-southeast of Manzanillo. It's packing winds of up to 165 miles an hour. Polo won't make landfall near the U.S., but it will remain a very strong major hurricane over the next few days. I'm Tammy Trujillo.
2: The looks-maxing personality, known as Clavicular, is being charged with rape in Massachusetts. That's according to online court records. 20-year-old Braden Peters faces charges including one count of rape, one count of drugging someone for sexual intercourse, and one count of procuring liquor for someone under 21 years old. Records say the alleged offenses occurred in May of 2025. A representative for Clavicular, Mitchell Jackson, says Peters denies the charges. And Lionel Richie is recovering after undergoing a heart procedure. Mark Mayfield, NBC News Radio.
7: A new record high for the national average of diesel prices, hitting $6.51 a gallon, due in large part to the conflict in Iran. Most farm equipment is powered by diesel, as are the trucks getting products to market, pushing up prices for ag communities. One congressman, Cliff Bentz, says the focus is on preventing Iran from getting a nuclear weapon.
8: If we went over and tried to do a blockade and they have a nuclear weapon, how do you think that would work? Not well.
7: Fertilizer prices are also impacted by the war, in addition to the trade war with Canada. A $12 billion farmer relief package was approved in December. Another bailout is stalled in the Senate. In Paramount, Skydance and a dozen states are settling a lawsuit that aimed to block its $110 billion merger with Warner Brothers Discovery. California Attorney General Rob Bonta said Paramount made several concessions in the deal.
9: Paramount is required to move production back to the United States by spending, as a floor, at least $300 million more each year in domestic production, in jobs and economic activity, and productions right here in this country.
7: The settlement removes a major block to closing one of the largest media mergers in history. It will see two of Hollywood's biggest film studios combine, along with two streaming services and two of the largest cable news operations. And one of Wendy's largest franchisees has filed for Chapter 11 bankruptcy. Here's Tammy Trujillo.
6: Meritage Hospitality Group, which operates 314 Wendy's across 15 states, filed in federal bankruptcy court and says it owes Wendy's nearly $25 million. The company says same-store sales fell more than 11% in the final quarter of 2025, while its average beef costs jumped nearly 19% from a year earlier. Meritage says it plans to restructure and could close or sell underperforming restaurants, but is trying to preserve jobs and keep its restaurants operating. The company has over 8,000 employees and says it will continue honoring Wendy's gift cards, loyalty programs, and employee benefits during the bankruptcy process.
7: I'm Monica Nelson with your consumer and business news.
10: There's lots of quarterback news in the NFL headlines. Reports out that the knee injury suffered by the Giants' Jackson Dart Monday is worse than originally thought. Dart could miss the entire season. Jameis Winston, for now, is the Giants' starter. Bears quarterback Caleb Williams remains day-to-day with his hamstring injury, and his backup, Tyson Bagent, is now in concussion protocol. Right now, the Bears are preparing their third-string QB, veteran Case Keenum, to potentially start their game Monday night against the Eagles. To baseball, where the Tampa Bay Rays are American League East champs. They clinched the division title by beating the Yankees 6-1 in Game 1 of a doubleheader behind the pitching of Drew Rasmussen. Yanks manager Aaron Boone.
11: No credit to them. They beat us today. Rasmussen was great. And they've put together a fantastic regular season turn that.
10: The Yankees earned a split of that doubleheader by winning the nightcap. Also from baseball, three National League teams, the Phillies, Padres, and Cubs, are tied in the wild card race. All have magic numbers of one to clinch postseason berths. I'm Matt McCoy.
6: Heavy rain and flooding are the biggest concerns across New Mexico and the southern high plains. Tropical moisture and a strong upper-level system will produce numerous showers and thunderstorms, with the heaviest rain focused across central and eastern New Mexico. Flash flooding could become dangerous in some areas. Those storms will spread into Arizona, especially the eastern and northern parts of the state, where increasing moisture will bring more widespread showers and thunderstorms, with heavy rain and localized flash flooding a possibility. Nevada will be much drier with sunshine and temperatures into the 90s. The Ohio Valley, Mid-Atlantic, and Appalachians will see showers and thunderstorms with locally heavy rain. The Midwest and Northeast remain cooler with temperatures staying in the 70s. Warm and humid throughout the South as the mercury reaches the low 90s. Mostly dry weather throughout California with temperatures in the 60s along the coast into the upper 80s inland. Central California will see temperatures top out in the low 90s. And there's a mix of sun and clouds throughout the Pacific Northwest and temperatures mainly in the 70s. That's your national forecast. I'm Tammy Trujillo.
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12: 12 people have been displaced after safely escaping a Mendota home that was damaged by fire on Tuesday afternoon. Fire Chief Nathan Tolley says crews responded to 907 Jefferson Street shortly after 1 o'clock yesterday afternoon, finding light smoke upstairs and in the roof area. Troy Grove, Peru, and LaSalle firefighters helped control the blaze. In just under an hour, that fire damaged both floors, leaving the home uninhabitable. The cause determined to be accidental due to an electrical issue. The Ottawa Water Department flushing schedule moves today to the hydrants from the Illinois River north to the I&M Canal from Chestnut Street to Clinton Street. That flushing may stir up sediment in the water lines, causing a temporary discoloration of water out of the tap. And the LaSalle County Highway Department says that County Highway 15, also known as Joe Heddle Road or East 22nd Road, will be closed for a culvert replacement beginning next week on Monday, September 28th. That culvert is in Fall River Township, a half mile south of County Highway 55, also known as Gentleman Trumbo Road or North 2653rd Road, and it's about 2 miles south of the city of Marseilles. The project being managed by the LaSalle County Highway Department, and the work is expected to take about a month to complete, weather permitting. LaSalle County Grand Jury returned indictments Monday against 26 defendants on charges ranging from armed robbery and domestic battery to a wide array of drug offenses, according to the jury's final schedule that was released yesterday. The most serious charge on the docket belongs to 19-year-old Joshua T. Hayes of Streeter, indicted on armed robbery. Hayes remains in custody after a judge denied his request for pretrial release. Also facing violent crime charges is 32-year-old Naisha M. Situ of Peru, indicted on aggravated domestic battery, aggravated battery, and domestic battery. Like Hayes, Situ was ordered held after pretrial release was denied. The bulk of Monday's indictment stemmed from narcotics investigations. Two Chicago area men, 45-year-old Haid O. Samhan of Harwood Heights and 41-year-old Mahmoud B. Bazrouk of Norridge, were both indicted on cannabis trafficking charges. They remain in custody with release denied. 46-year-old Blair G. Lavoy of Leland and 37-year-old Corey John A. Duncan of Champaign each face 4 counts of unlawful delivery of a controlled substance. Duncan was denied pretrial release, while Lavoy was granted release pending trial. Cluster of out-of-state defendants from Nebraska, Iowa, Michigan, and New York State were indicted on possession charges, including 4 Iowa and Nebraska residents charged with unlawful possession of cannabis and a Michigan woman charged with unlawful possession of methamphetamine. Locally, 46-year-old Aaron F. Hamrick of Sandwich was indicted on unlawful possession of methamphetamine. Court records show his prior pretrial release was revoked in a separate case. 35-year-old Joshua D. McKinley of LaSalle, indicted on unlawful possession of a controlled substance with intent to deliver. And 36-year-old Desiree C. Wheeler of Princeton faces that same charge. More news after this.
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12: The LaSalle County Land Use Department will be hosting a free tire recycling event on October 17th at the County Highway Department on the D. Bennett Road just west of Nameplate. Residents may bring car, truck, agricultural, semi, motorcycle, RV, lawnmower, and bicycle tires, whether on or off the rim. Participants are asked to limit recycling to 12 tires. This event is not open to businesses. Pre-registration is requested through the tire recycling event registration link that can be found on the LaSalle County governmental Facebook page or website. Republican State Representative candidate Liz Bishop of LaSalle calling for renewed scrutiny of allegations against 76th District Democratic State Representative Amy Murray Briel of Ottawa made by former aide Laura Jackson in a campaign video. Jackson alleged sexual harassment, Adderall use, and efforts to impede meetings with certain lawmakers. Briel has denied the claims, saying a 2025 Legislative Inspector General investigation found Jackson's complaint unfounded. Bishop wants the acting inspector general and legislative ethics commission to review the allegations. Illinois will close all 8 state-run visitor information centers located along interstates by the end of September, citing changes in how travelers access information and plan trips. The interstate rest areas housing the centers will remain open. Other services will continue without interruption. The centers provided visitors with information about destinations, attractions, and travel resources. Former employees said the closures represent a loss of a valuable resource for travelers throughout Illinois. Illinois Governor J.B. Pritzker signing an executive order yesterday creating an artificial intelligence cabinet to advise the state on AI-related policy and safety. This cabinet will develop recommendations and focus on plans to protect Illinois residents and critical infrastructure from potential threats associated with artificial intelligence. The move comes as Pritzker urges Congress to establish national AI regulations, saying a coordinated federal approach is needed to address emerging risks and challenges. Western Illinois University in Macomb is gearing up for the opening of the new Student Engagement Center. A ribbon-cutting ceremony will be held today in the University Union basement. The newly revamped Student Engagement Center underwent renovations over the summer to create a new area that promotes student engagement and involvement on campus. It features a lounge space, a suite for the Office of Student Engagement, as well as some dedicated student spaces. Illinois is joining a multi-state lawsuit challenging the Trump administration's expansion of a 1996 law to restrict non-citizens' access to publicly funded services, including emergency shelters, food assistance, and violence prevention programs. A federal judge in Rhode Island ruled Monday that the administration's changes were unlawful, finding the policy improperly expanded the law's application. The ruling leaves open the possibility of issuing similar rules through the required federal rulemaking process. Ottawa police arrested 32-year-old Devin J. Corday of Streeter Monday at 900 Paul Street on charges of domestic battery, criminal damage to property, and criminal damage to state-supported property. A rural Streeter resident facing several charges from the LaSalle County Sheriff's Department after an incident Monday about 6 p.m. in Bruce Township. 48-year-old Tracy Cockream was arrested for criminal damage to property, battery, resisting arrest, aggravated battery to a peace officer, and violation of pretrial release. Cockream was taken to the LaSalle County Jail and detained until the hearing. 44-year-old Patrick J. Gordon charged with domestic battery after Ottawa police investigated an incident Monday at 1816 LaSalle Street. Around a quarter to five in the morning on Tuesday, LaSalle County deputies conducted a traffic stop in Dayton Township near Illinois 23 and North 33rd Road. 19-year-old Caden Adams of Somaloc cited for speeding 76 and a 55. A Mount Vernon, Illinois man arrested by Ottawa police Tuesday at 1446 Dakota Drive. 20-year-old Dominic Arnold wanted on a failure to appear warrant on charges of criminal damage to government property. No injuries in a two-vehicle accident on Columbus Street at Hillside Avenue Monday afternoon at 2:20. 45-year-old Nevada A. Nevin of Ottawa cited for causing that accident. 41-year-old Kristen N. Henry of Ottawa stopped by Ottawa police Tuesday at LaSalle and DeSoto Streets, arrested for obstructing justice, driving on a suspended license, and possession of titles and registration. Still ahead, obituaries, sports, and weather.
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16: 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We'll join us this Friday night for our featured game of the week as your Marquette Crusaders hit the road to take on the Seneca Fighting Irish. We'll have a 6:55 pregame and a 7 p.m. kickoff with Hunter Odell live from Seneca. You can also watch the game as well on the Seneca Live YouTube channel. The Ottawa Pirates will be away on Friday as well, taking on Morris. We'll keep you updated on that score throughout the broadcast. In other sports from yesterday in Tennessee, Ottawa Pirates girls varsity tennis team beat Rochelle 5-0. In girls golf, it was Henry and Marquette at Wolf Creek Golf Club in Pontiac. The Crusaders fell short against the Mallards. In boys golf, the Interstate 8 golf tournament was postponed due to wet conditions on Monday, but Tuesday proved to be even rainier, and they continued. Ottawa Pirates senior Briar Harris got the individual title, but the Knights won the team crown with Sycamore second. Going on today for the Ottawa Pirates girls varsity golf will be at home, and boys varsity golf will be away at Aurora Marmion. For the Marquette Crusaders, boys varsity golf's away at the Tri-County Conference. In pro sports, the White Sox outslugged the Royals 14-11 from Kansas City. Chase Mindroth led the offense with a home run and five RBIs. Chicago still trails Cleveland by one game for the first in the American League Central. We'll have another 6 p.m. pregame and a 6:40 first pitch against KC tonight right here on WCMY. The Cubs and Marlins needed a dozen innings to get through their series opener from Wrigley. The Marlins exploded for six runs in the 12th to earn the 8-2 win. Chicago still holds the NL wildcard spot as the series continues tonight. In other team news, the Cubs are getting great news on their star third baseman. The team isn't ruling out that Alex Bregman's return for this weekend series against the Boston Red Sox. He's dealing with a facial fracture. And week three of the NFL season kicks off tomorrow. The Falcons and the Packers square off from Lambeau Field. In Bears news, the Bears have another problem in their quarterback room. ESPN is reporting that backup signal caller Tyson Bagent is in concussion protocol, with Caleb Williams out for Monday's game against the Eagles with a hamstring injury. Third string signal caller Casey Keenum could be the starter. The Bears head coach Ben Johnson says Williams' status is week to week. He says that his starter won't practice this week, but didn't rule him out for the next game. And the NHL preseason wraps up this week. The Blackhawks face off against the St. Louis Blues from St. Louis tomorrow and Saturday at home. It's the last exhibition game of a brief preseason slate for both teams. And in collegiate sports, the Illinois men's basketball team is still holding a hot ticket. University of Illinois student tickets sold out in record time. All 3,000 tickets for home games were purchased by students in just 9 minutes. That broke last year's record of 18 minutes. It also marks the sixth year in a row that Orange Crush students' season tickets have sold out. The Fighting Illini are coming off their first Final Four appearance in 21 years last season, and that is your Wednesday Sports Report.
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16: This is your LaSalle County weather forecast for your Wednesday. And a quick look through Thursday night. We'll have a cloudy day today with a high near 68. Mostly cloudy tonight, low around 56. Partly sunny for your Thursday with a high near 71 and a low around 56 under mostly cloudy skies for your Thursday night. And that is your LaSalle County weather forecast for your Wednesday.
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Well, hello there. It is just a few seconds past 7:25, and a good Wednesday morning to you here. It's TGIW. Thank goodness it's Wednesday. Hump Day. It's the 23rd of September, 2026. It's our first full day of fall, 2026. The arrival of the autumnal equinox at 7:05 p.m. Central Daylight Time yesterday. Ushered in the new season, even though we started to have fall-like weather, really, at the tail end of the weekend there. Our fall-like weather is going to continue. We're also going to be dry, it looks like. We've gotten the rain out of here. Now we've got to get the clouds out of here, and we'll get some sunshine going. These cloudy, dark days now, they just make you feel so sleepy. At least that's what happens to me. It is a Route 6 Pro Wash Wednesday. I have two car wash packages to give away this morning before 11 o'clock. And as I've been doing, I'm going to tell you when we're going to play our Route 6 Pro Wash Wednesday giveaways. So here we go. We'll do our first Route 6 Pro Wash Wednesday giveaway coming up at 8:35 this morning, give or take a minute or two. And we'll do our second Route 6 Pro Wash Wednesday giveaway a little after 10:30. Maybe 10:32, give or take a minute or two. So there you go. You've got some insider information on when we will have our Route 6 Pro Wash Wednesday giveaways this morning. That information will not be repeated again. Also this morning, we're going to visit with Bankrate data analyst Alex Gailey coming up about 9:10 this morning on something that I've never heard of, but it is the... Hidden homeowner tax cost. The hidden home ownership tax cost. There's a new Bankrate report out that estimates that 9 in 10 homeowners overpaid for their mortgage because they didn't secure the most competitive rate. And it turns out that that can cause another $3,000 plus a year to be spent on your house.

Briel of Ottawa. I'll play those two interviews back-to-back for you in the 10 o'clock hour this morning. So if you want to hear those conversations again, or if you didn't hear my interviews with the two of them, here's an opportunity for you to hear it again. We'll do that after 10 o'clock. Phone number here is 815-433-1430. The text line, if you want to shoot a message in here, even if you just want to say hi, I'll say hi back. It's 815-617-9351. Plus, there's the email link for the general mailbox here at the station. 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There's no paywall there. Nothing's going to get in your way. Also this morning, I've got some names in the news today, and the list keeps growing. Brian Seaver, one of the names. Nick Reiner. The late Hayden Panettiere, still in the news. Kid Rock is another name that came up. And Braden Peters. And like I said, the list keeps growing. Also, speaking of names, I came across something regarding the most popular cat names in the country. I thought I'd share that with you. And also, we're changing seasons. It'll be not too long from now. We'll be changing our clocks, maybe. A little look at whether we're going to have permanent daylight saving time or we'll continue where we are. It's a great, get this up here for you. It's National Great American Pot Pie Day today. You know, this cool weather, and I don't know how many people have said they've been fixing soup and chili and that kind of thing. It's National Great American Pot Pie Day today. That sounds pretty good on a chilly day. It's Restless Legs Awareness Day. It's National Celebrate Bisexuality Day. It's a new one. And it's National Snack Stick Day as well. What the heck is a snack stick? We'll look at that a little bit too. So welcome in here on Wednesday morning. Happy to have you along on this Route 6 Pro Wash Wednesday. 58 degrees at 7:31. There's the time and the temperature. 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

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And we go from the Supremes to the Byrds.

0: Birds there and Mr. Tambourine Man. Bob Dylan wrote that song, by the way. It's 24 minutes before 8 o'clock, 7:36 here, and 59 degrees. We're headed for 68 for a high. A look at our detailed LaSalle County weather forecast shortly after the dollars and cents headlines, and a look at markets and commodities, and that's all right around the corner here.
1: Charlie Mitchell, I've known him a long time, not as a politician, as a friend. 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I'm Bill Nevin. LaSalle County will always be home to me, and I'm proud to support Charlie Mitchell for LaSalle County Clerk.
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0: 23 here before 8 o'clock, 7:37 is our time. Dollars and cents headlines for Wednesday morning. The Trump administration removing nearly 760,000 people from coverage under the Affordable Care Act, also known as Obamacare, alleging fraud. Vice President J.D. Vance and Centers for Medicare and Medicaid Services Administrator Dr. Mehmet Oz made that announcement yesterday at the White House. The move would save the federal government an estimated $2.2 billion, according to the administration. Oz says many of the people that are being removed aren't real people. Vance said that several aren't using the program or don't even know they're enrolled. The administration is also planning additional verification on another 419,000 names they suspect of fraudulent enrollment. Around 19 million people are enrolled in health plans under the ACA. More than 2.5 million have dropped out after Republicans allowed subsidies that helped pay for coverage expire. OpenAI CEO Sam Altman and Anthropic CEO Dario Amodei will brief the United Nations Security Council today. It comes as world leaders are in New York for the annual gathering of the UN General Assembly. The 15-member Security Council is meeting to discuss AI and international security. Anthropic is releasing a new AI model it claims is its safest yet. Their word. The company on Tuesday revealed its new Opus 5.5, which Anthropic says is a faster, cheaper version of its flagship Claude AI model. It also says it's the safest AI and is, quote, less likely to take actions that can't be undone or act outside the limits it was given, nor will it answer questions about hacking, biology, and artificial intelligence research or any requests that are flagged for misuse. Anthropic says that Opus 5.5 will also cost about 40% less to operate, with cheaper versions to be released in the weeks to come. Opening bell getting ready to ring on Wall Street here in about 50 minutes after stocks closed mixed yesterday. Investors monitoring developments between the U.S. and Iran. The tech-heavy NASDAQ hit a fresh record high, led by gains in SanDisk and some other chip makers. Global benchmark Brent crude futures slipped below $100 a barrel after President Trump said U.S. officials had, as he put it, a very good meeting with Iran's delegation on the sidelines of the U.N. General Assembly. At the opening, or at the closing bell yesterday, the Dow Industrials down 185. It'll open this morning, 51,863. The S&P 500 lost a fraction of a point. It'll get started today at 7,764. The NASDAQ gained 122 yesterday. It opens at a new record high, 27,244. And we'll get to the commodities in a minute.
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0: All right, 741 here at 93.5, 1430 WCMY. Let's get a peek at the commodities at the break after the overnight action and then before the daytime action gets going there on LaSalle Street. We'll head to Roach Ag Marketing in Naperville. We got Logan Kimmel on the line here. How's your screen looking today?
6: Hey, morning. We're a little lower here in, from the overnight session. It's a combination of a couple things. I make a large area here in central Illinois. I really got started this week on harvest, and the market's waiting to see what comes of this meeting between Trump and China's president. Do they up their purchases of grains and oil seeds? So it is a little risk off here in the corn and the soybeans here, down about a nickel.
0: And I see the oil is kind of settling down a little bit now, it looks like.
6: Yeah, it has. It's actually pulled back up until today here quite a bit. WTI pulling back to this 90 level from 100 last time we spoke. So that that narrative has kind of cooled off for the time being. I still think there's risk in the energies, and I think that market's watching what happens with Trump and China and the Iran conflict. But it seems like that that's died down here in the short term.
0: And this price of diesel is just crazy.
6: Yeah, it is, and that's presenting an issue for farmers, really, for, yeah. Especially for fall needs and now looking out to the spring. And so I think there'll be some pressure on the administration from that front. Record road diesel prices here, well above $6, according to AAA. So that pressure is, I think, a bug in the administration's ear. But certainly not what we like to see at the pump.
0: Is this going to be a bin buster year or not? What do you think?
6: Well, a lot of folks we're talking to that have now started have been a little disappointed, a little bit lower than their expectations, a little bit lower than last year. One area that has had a good crop, though, this far and have had bin busters, southern Indiana, parts of Kentucky, parts of southern Illinois. They really had a good growing season. They kind of expected that. They were lucky and they were very pleased. That area is a very strong yielding area thus far. As you get a little further north into Illinois and central part, a little disappointment, just didn't finish out the way they thought. And here in northern Illinois, we had a ton of rain there in August, almost record amounts.
0: And then south of the equator, they're putting everything in the ground, aren't they, right now?
6: Correct. Now, that's going to be what the market, I believe, post-harvest here as we go into the next 2 months. We're going to be watching that. What does the South American crop produce because of a tighter balance sheet here now, especially globally? Very important growing season to be watching this winter in South America.
0: Early call for today. How you feel?
6: Well, I'm still keeping an eye on the soybean meal. I think if you see this meal market hold steady here, I think the beans can hold steady as well. Now, the corn, I think, is going to be subject to some more hedge pressure here today. So a little weakness in the corn and maybe see these beans stabilize.
0: What's your phone number and website for everybody?
6: Yeah, we're at Roach Ag here, roachag.com, or our office in Naperville, 630-968-5494.
0: Thanks a lot. Talk to you tomorrow.
6: Yep, see you tomorrow. Thanks.
0: Okay, thank you. Logan Kimmel there at Roach Ag Marketing in Naperville. And for those of you who've been with us for a long time, that is Kurt's son, Kurt Kimmel with agmarket.net, with us for a lot of years. And he retired at the end of July. So we appreciate Logan Kimmel stepping up here. And we'll talk to him again tomorrow morning. We'll have more agribusiness at the noon hour today, courtesy of Brownfield and RFD. Closing market's about 4:10 or so. After news, obituaries, sports, and weather, and weather's up next for us here at 7:45.
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0: Here at 746 WCMY's LaSalle County weather forecast, it's going to be a cloudy and seasonably cool day today. We'll have a northeast wind coming in at 5 to 15 miles an hour. May pick up to about 20 miles an hour at times this afternoon. We go for a high of 68. Mostly cloudy tonight. We'll have a low tomorrow morning about to 56. And then for the daytime, it'll be partly sunny and a little warmer. The high on Thursday should top out at 71. Back to 56 for a low Friday morning. End of the work week wraps up Friday with a lot of sunshine and a high around 69. And it'll be great football weather, it looks like, Friday night. And a low comes Saturday morning of about 52. Here's the weekend. Saturday, partly sunny, seasonably cool, a high of 68. Sunday looks to be cloudy, maybe some peekaboo sun, and a high of 70. On the weather calendar for September 23rd, an average high and low today is 74 and 51, and we're going to be running about 6 degrees below normal on the daytime side. 95, the record high on this day in 2017, 30, the record low in 1995. Sunrise this morning, 6:44, sunset at 6:51 p.m. Northeast wind at 4, gusting to 9 miles an hour. Humidity is 84%, the barometer now 30 and 33 hundredths inches. It's holding steady, and it's 59 degrees at 93.5, 1430 WCMY.

0: Donna Summer right there and on the radio, and it's 9 minutes before 8 o'clock, 7:51 here at 93.5, 1430 WCMY. 59, going for 68 today. Might need a little hoodie this morning. I threw on a sweatshirt yesterday. I was chilly. We'll have another look at our weather forecast after the whole news package coming up at 8 o'clock. I mentioned that on the calendar, this is National Snack Stick Day. And I don't know that I've ever heard of snack sticks. I looked it up just to see. And God love AI, I guess, for being the source here. Or Google or Yahoo or whoever you want to rely on. According to the artificial intelligence expert in this computer here, a snack stick is a thin, cured, and usually smoked meat sausage designed for portable or on-the-go eating. Well, that's what I kind of assumed. And commonly made from beef and pork and turkey, even venison, elk, or other wild game, often mixed with pork fat, so there's a little moisture and texture. And the ground meat is seasoned with the spices and curing salts, stuffed into narrow collagen casings. It's smoked and then cooked. And then because they are cured and smoked, most commercial snack sticks are shelf-stable. They do not need refrigeration until they've been opened. Or you can make your own, I guess. So it's sort of a on-the-go kebab, I guess, huh? Happy National Snack Stick Day today here. It's 7:53.
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0: And thank you for the text. Of course, Slim Jims are a snack stick, right? So, see, you stick with the brand names and I know what you're talking about. Thanks for the text. Appreciate that. It's 5 minutes before 8 o'clock, 7:55, and we've got news on the way in just a little bit. This is Robert Palmer.

Robert Palmer is the singer on Every Kind of People. A couple minutes before 8 o'clock here on 93.5, 1430 WCMY. It's a Route 6 Pro Wash Wednesday. Two car wash packages to give away before 11 o'clock. Whole package of news ready to go at 8 o'clock after the Box Tops.

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1: NBC News Radio, I'm Michael Kastner. Chinese President Xi Jinping will be in Washington today as he kicks off his first visit to the nation's capital in a decade. More from Chris Caraggio.
2: President Trump is scheduled to meet with Xi at the White House during his visit. The two leaders are expected to discuss trade and AI during their second face-to-face meeting this year. Trump and Xi last met with each other in May in Beijing. Xi's visit will also include a state dinner that will reportedly be attended by tech leaders including Jeff Bezos, Elon Musk, Tim Cook, and Sam Altman.
1: Two U.S. tech leaders will be at the United Nations today. OpenAI CEO Sam Altman and Anthropic CEO Dario Amodei will brief the U.N. Security Council. The 15-member Security Council is meeting to discuss AI and international security. Federal officials say the ICE officer who shot a Venezuelan man in Texas on Sunday was not wearing a body camera. Department of Homeland Security officials told NBC News that the agent who shot 28-year-old Wilbur Perez had been issued a camera but wasn't wearing it. Local officials are demanding an investigation into the shooting. The looks-maxing personality known as Clavicular is being charged with rape in Massachusetts. Mark Mayfield reports.
3: That's according to online court records. 20-year-old Braden Peters faces charges including one count of rape, one count of drugging someone for sexual intercourse, and one count of procuring liquor for someone under 21 years old. Records say the alleged offenses occurred in May of 2025. The Bulwark first reported the charges. A representative for Clavicular, Mitchell Jackson, said the outlet was exaggerating in its report.
1: And another beluga whale that was transferred from a Canadian marine park to Chicago's Shedd Aquarium is dead. A 26-year-old female beluga named Osiris died Monday. Michael Kastner, NBC News Radio. Two student deaths in Mississippi are being connected to kratom.
4: Quite possible OD. I do not believe the subject's breathing. Trying to start CPR over the phone.
1: Leaders at Oxford University confirmed Tuesday that police are probing two deaths that occurred Monday, including one following a possible overdose call at a campus dorm. Lafayette County narcotics agents say both investigations turned up packages of retail kratom, a plant-derived product with opioid-like effects. Authorities say no substance has been confirmed as a contributing factor, but the investigation is ongoing. The students have not been publicly identified. The U.S. Supreme Court is not intervening for now in a custody battle between a surrogate and a California couple over a five-week-old child. Tammy Trujillo with the latest.
5: Surrogate McKenna West gave birth to a boy in Texas because of the laws there surrounding birth and parental rights. She'd asked the court in an emergency appeal to stay a California order recognizing the couple as the child's parents. Justice Elena Kagan denied the request for emergency relief Tuesday without providing her reasoning. West sought a conservatorship over the child in an effort to have a say in the boy's treatment for a life-threatening heart condition. West originally refused the couple's request to have an abortion and now says she doesn't believe the couple will provide the life-saving care he needs. The couple disputes that and the child's doctor testified they have agreed to treatment.
1: A Nashville judge is granting Dolly Parton's estate a temporary restraining order against the late singer's nephew and former head of her security, Brian Seaver. Monica Nelson reports.
6: Seaver was fired from his position last week, and a lawsuit filed Tuesday accuses him of violent threats, intimidation, and attempted extortion. The lawsuit, filed by the company Parton set up to protect her interests, says Seaver vowed to destroy Parton's entire brand and start a podcast attacking Parton's brand partnerships.
1: Michael Kastner, NBC News Radio.
7: A new record high for the national average of diesel prices, hitting $6.51 a gallon, due in large part to the conflict in Iran. Most farm equipment is powered by diesel, as are the trucks getting products to market, pushing up prices for ag communities. One congressman, Cliff Bent, says the focus is on preventing Iran from getting a nuclear weapon.
8: If we went over and tried to do a blockade and they have a nuclear weapon, how do you think that would work? Not well.
7: Fertilizer prices are also impacted by the war, in addition to the trade war with Canada. A $12 billion farmer relief package was approved in December. Another bailout is stalled in the Senate. In Paramount Skydance, and a dozen states are settling a lawsuit that aimed to block its $110 billion merger with Warner Brothers Discovery. California Attorney General Rob Bonta said Paramount made several concessions in the deal.
9: Paramount is required to move move production back to the United States by spending, as a floor, at least $300 million more each year in domestic production, in jobs and economic activity and productions right here in this country.
7: The settlement removes a major block to closing one of the largest media mergers in history. It will see two of Hollywood's biggest film studios combine, along with two streaming services and two of the largest cable news operations. And one of Wendy's largest franchisees has filed for Chapter 11 bankruptcy. Here's Tammy Trujillo.
10: Meritage Hospitality Group, which operates 314 Wendy's across 15 states, filed in federal bankruptcy court and says it owes Wendy's nearly $25 million. The company says same-store sales fell more than 11% in the final quarter of 2025, while its average beef costs jumped nearly 19% from a year earlier. Meritage says it plans to restructure and could close or sell underperforming restaurants, but is trying to preserve jobs and keep its restaurants operating. The company has over 8,000 employees and says it will continue honoring Wendy's gift cards, loyalty programs, and employee benefits during the bankruptcy process.
7: I'm Monica Nelson with your consumer and business news.
11: There's lots of quarterback news in the NFL headlines. Reports out that the knee injury suffered by the Giants' Jackson Dart Monday is worse than originally thought. Dart could miss the entire season. Jameis Winston, for now, is the Giants' starter. Bears quarterback Caleb Williams remains day-to-day with his hamstring injury, and his backup, Tyson Bagent, is now in concussion protocol. Right now, the Bears are preparing their third-string QB, veteran Case Keenum, to potentially start their game Monday night against the Eagles. To baseball, where the Tampa Bay Rays are American League East champs. They clinched the division title by beating the Yankees 6-1 in Game 1 of a doubleheader behind the pitching of Drew Rasmussen, Yanks manager Aaron Boone.
12: No credit to them. They beat us today. Rasmussen was great. And they've put together a fantastic regular season turn that.
11: The Yankees earned a split of that doubleheader by winning the nightcap. Also from baseball, three National League teams, the Phillies, Padres, and Cubs, are tied in the wild card race. All have magic numbers of one to clinch postseason berths. I'm Matt McCoy.
10: Heavy rain and flooding are the biggest concerns across New Mexico and the southern high plains. Tropical moisture and a strong upper-level system will produce numerous showers and thunderstorms, with the heaviest rain focused across central and eastern New Mexico. Flash flooding could become dangerous in some areas. Those storms will spread into Arizona, especially the eastern and northern parts of the state, where increasing moisture will bring more widespread showers and thunderstorms, with heavy rain and localized flash flooding a possibility. Nevada will be much drier with sunshine and temperatures into the 90s. The Ohio Valley, Mid-Atlantic, and Appalachians will see showers and thunderstorms with locally heavy rain. The Midwest and Northeast remain cooler with temperatures staying in the 70s. Warm and humid throughout the South as the mercury reaches the low 90s. Mostly dry weather throughout California with temperatures in the 60s along the coast into the upper 80s inland. Central California will see temperatures top out in the low 90s. And there's a mix of sun and clouds throughout the Pacific Northwest and temperatures mainly in the 70s. That's your national forecast. I'm Tammy Trujillo.
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13: The Ottawa Water Department's flushing schedule moves today to the hydrants from the Illinois River north to the I&M Canal from Chestnut Street to Clinton Street. That flushing may stir up sediment in the water lines, causing a temporary discoloration of water from the taps. Just letting it run for a moment or two should clear things up. Traffic note for next week now. The LaSalle County Highway Department says County Highway 15, also known as Joe Heddle Road or East 22nd Road, will be closed for a culvert replacement beginning Monday, September 28th. That culvert is located in Fall River Township, a half mile south of County Highway 55, which is also known as Gentleman Trumbo Road or North 2653rd Road. It's about 2 miles south of the city of Marseilles. The project being managed by the LaSalle County Highway Department. Work expected to take about a month to complete, weather permitting. 12 people have been displaced after safely escaping a Mendota home that was damaged by fire yesterday afternoon. Fire Chief Nathan Tolley says crews responded to 907 Jefferson Street shortly after 1 p.m. and found light smoke upstairs and near the roof of the structure. Firefighters from LaSalle, Peru, and Troy Grove helped control that blaze in just under an hour. The fire did damage both floors of the structure, leaving the home uninhabitable. The cause determined to be accidental due to an electrical issue. The LaSalle County Land Use Department will be hosting a free tire recycling event next month. It'll be October 17th at the County Highway Department on D. Bennett Road, just west of Nameplate. LaSalle County residents are welcome to bring car, truck, agricultural, semi, motorcycle, RV, lawnmower, and bicycle tires, whether on or off the rim. Participants are asked to limit recycling to 12 tires. The event is not open to businesses. Pre-registration is requested through the tire recycling event registration link that can be found on the LaSalle County governmental website. Republican State Representative candidate Liz Bishop of LaSalle calling for renewed scrutiny of allegations against 76th District Democratic State Representative Amy Murray Briel of Ottawa made by former aide Laura Jackson in a campaign video. Jackson alleges sexual harassment, Adderall use, and efforts to impede meetings with certain lawmakers. Briel has denied the claims, saying a 2025 Legislative Inspector General investigation found Jackson's complaint unfounded. Bishop wants the Acting Inspector General and Legislative Ethics Commission to review the allegations. Bishop and Briel are battling for the 76th House seat in the upcoming election. Illinois will be closing all 8 state-run visitor information centers located along interstates by the end of September, citing changes in how travelers access information and plan trips. The interstate rest areas housing those centers will be remaining open, and other services will continue without interruption. The centers provided visitors with information about destinations, attractions, and travel resources. Former employees say the closures represent a loss of a valuable resource for travelers throughout Illinois. Western Illinois University in Macomb gearing up for the opening of a new student engagement center. A ribbon-cutting ceremony will be held today in the University Union basement. The newly revamped student engagement center underwent renovations this summer, creating a new area that promotes student engagement and involvement on campus. It features lounge space, a suite for the Office of Student Engagement, and some dedicated student spaces. Now this.
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13: Illinois joined a multi-state lawsuit challenging the Trump administration's expansion of a 1996 law to restrict non-citizens' access to publicly funded services, including emergency shelters, food assistance, and violence prevention programs. A federal judge in Rhode Island ruled on Monday that the administration's changes were unlawful, finding the policy improperly expanded the law's application. The ruling leaves open the possibility of issuing similar rules through the required federal rulemaking process. Governor J.B. Pritzker signing an executive order yesterday creating an artificial intelligence cabinet to advise the state on AI-related policy and safety. The cabinet will develop recommendations and focus on plans to protect Illinois residents and critical infrastructure from potential threats associated with artificial intelligence. The move comes as Pritzker urges Congress to establish national AI regulations, saying a coordinated federal approach is needed to address emerging risks as well as challenges. A LaSalle County grand jury returned indictments Monday against 26 defendants on charges ranging from armed robbery and domestic battery to a wide array of drug offenses, according to the jury's final schedule released yesterday. The most serious charge on the docket belongs to 19-year-old Joshua T. Hayes of Streeter, indicted on armed robbery. Hayes remains in custody after a judge denied his request for pretrial release. Also facing violent crime charges is 32-year-old Naisha M. Situ of Peru, indicted on aggravated domestic battery. Aggravated battery and domestic battery. Like Hayes, Situ was ordered held after pretrial release was denied. The bulk of Monday's indictments stemmed from narcotics investigations. Two Chicago area men, 45-year-old Haid O. Samhan of Harwood Heights and 41-year-old Mahmoud B. Bazrouk of Norridge, were both indicted on cannabis trafficking charges. They remain in custody with release denied. 46-year-old Blair G. Lavoie of Leland and 37-year-old Corian A. Duncan of Champagne. Payne. Each faced 4 counts of unlawful delivery of a controlled substance. Duncan was denied pretrial release, while Lavoie was granted release pending trial. Cluster of out-of-state defendants from Nebraska, Iowa, Michigan, and New York State were indicted on possession charges, including four Iowa and Nebraska residents charged with unlawful possession of cannabis and a Michigan woman charged with unlawful possession of methamphetamine. Locally, 46-year-old Aaron F. Hamrick of Sandwich was indicted on unlawful possession of methamphetamine. Court records show his prior pre-trial release was revoked in a separate case. 35-year-old Joshua D. McKinley of LaSalle was indicted on unlawful possession of a controlled substance with intent to deliver. 36-year-old Desiree C. Wheeler of Princeton faces that same charge. Ottawa police arrested 32-year-old Devin J. Corday of Streeter Monday at 900 Paul Street on charges of domestic battery, criminal damage to property, and criminal damage to state-supported property. A rural Streeter resident facing several charges from the LaSalle County Sheriff's Department after an incident Monday about 6 p.m. in Bruce Township. 48-year-old Tracy Cockream arrested for criminal damage to property, battery, resisting arrest, aggravated battery to a peace officer, and violation of pretrial release. Cockream was taken to the LaSalle County Jail and detained until the hearing. 44-year-old Patrick J. Gordon of Ottawa charged with domestic battery after Ottawa police investigated an incident Monday at 1816 LaSalle Street. About a quarter to five in the morning on Tuesday, LaSalle County deputies conducted a traffic stop in Dayton Township near Illinois 23 and North 33rd Road. 19-year-old Caden Adams of Sominox cited for speeding, 76 and a 55. No injuries in a two-vehicle accident on Columbus Street at Hillside Avenue Monday afternoon about 2:20. 45-year-old Nevada Nay Nevin of Ottawa cited for causing that accident. A Mount Vernon, Illinois man arrested by Ottawa police Tuesday at 1446 Dakota Drive. 20-year-old Dominic Arnold was wanted on a failure to appear warrant on charges of criminal damage to government property. 41-year-old Kristen N. Henry of Ottawa stopped by Ottawa police Tuesday at LaSalle and DeSoto Streets, arrested for obstructing justice, driving on a suspended license, and possession of titles and registration. Obituaries, sports, and weather yet to come.
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17: It's time for the 93.5 1430 WCMY Sports Report for your Wednesday. We'll join us this Friday night for our featured game of the week as your Marquette Crusaders hit the road to take on the Seneca Fighting Irish. We'll have a 6:55 pregame and a 7 p.m. kickoff with Hunter Odell live from Seneca. You can also watch the game as well on the Seneca Live YouTube channel. The Ottawa Pirates will be away on Friday as well, taking on Morris. We'll keep you updated on that score throughout the broadcast. In other sports from yesterday, in Tennessee, Ottawa Pirates girls varsity tennis team beat Rochelle 5-0. In girls golf, it was Henry and Marquette at Wolf Creek Golf Club in Pontiac. The Crusaders fell short against the Mallards. In boys golf, the Interstate 8 golf tournament was postponed due to wet conditions on Monday, but Tuesday proved to be even rainier, and they continued. Ottawa Pirates senior Briar Harris got the individual title, but the Knights won the team crown with Sycamore second. Going on today for the Ottawa Pirates, girls varsity golf will be at home, and boys varsity golf will be away at Aurora Marmion. For the Marquette Crusaders, boys varsity golf's away at the Tri-County Conference. In pro sports, the White Sox outslugged the Royals 14-11 from Kansas City. Chase Mindroth led the offense with a home run and five RBIs. Chicago still trails Cleveland by one game for the first in the American League Central. We'll have another 6 p.m. pregame and a 6:40 first pitch against KC tonight right here on WCMY. The Cubs and Marlins needed a dozen innings to get through their series opener from Wrigley. The Marlins exploded for six runs in the 12th to earn the 8-2 win. Chicago still holds the NL wildcard spot as the series continues tonight. In other team news, the Cubs are getting great news on their star third baseman. The team isn't ruling out that Alex Bregman's return for this weekend series against the Boston Red Sox. He's dealing with a facial fracture. And week three of the NFL season kicks off tomorrow. The Falcons and the Packers square off from Lambeau Field. In Bears news, the Bears have another problem in their quarterback room. ESPN is reporting that backup signal caller Tyson Bagent is in concussion protocol, with Caleb Williams out for Monday's game against the Eagles with a hamstring injury. Third string signal caller Casey Keenum could be the starter. The Bears head coach Ben Johnson says Williams' status is week to week. He says that his starter won't practice this week, but didn't rule him out for the next game. And the NHL preseason wraps up this week. The Blackhawks face off against the St. Louis Blues from St. Louis tomorrow and Saturday at home. It's the last exhibition game of a brief preseason slate for both teams. And in collegiate sports, the Illinois men's basketball team is still holding a hot ticket. University of Illinois student tickets sold out in record time. All 3,000 tickets for home games were purchased by students in just 9 minutes. That broke last year's record of 18 minutes. It also marks the sixth year in a row that Orange Crush students' season tickets have sold out. The Fighting Illini are coming off their first Final Four appearance in 21 years last season, and that is your Wednesday Sports Report.
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17: This is your LaSalle County weather forecast for your Wednesday. And a quick look through Thursday night. We'll have a cloudy day today with a high near 68. Mostly cloudy tonight, low around 56. Partly sunny for your Thursday with a high near 71 and a low around 56 under mostly cloudy skies for your Thursday night. And that is your LaSalle County weather forecast for your Wednesday.

Well, here we are rolling on Hump Day, Wednesday, September 23rd, 2026, our first full day of fall 2026. And we say good morning to you from Studio One, sponsored by the First National Bank of Ottawa, as you just heard there a little bit ago. I'm Jay Lesore, happy to have you along with us here. It's a Route 6 Pro Wash Wednesday. We have two car wash packages to give away before 11 o'clock, courtesy of Route 6 Pro Wash at LaSalle Street and Norris Drive in Ottawa. We have not done our first giveaway yet. So hang around. And if you were here about an hour ago, you know when we're going to be playing our Route 6 Pro Wash Wednesday giveaways. And there's no trivia question or anything to answer. It's just luck of the draw by dialing in on the phone or texting in, depending on how I decide to do it. Which some people like and some people don't. But it's my game, so there. Coming up this morning, I'm not like that most of the time. This morning we're going to be talking here, coming up at 9:10 or so, with Bankrate data analyst Alex Gailey, and it's going to be about something I've never heard of before. It's called the Hidden Homeownership Tax. And this new Bankrate report indicates, apparently, that it costs homeowners thousands of dollars. And she can even give us a little local connection to all of this here. So we'll find out about the hidden home ownership tax, even though I don't know that it's really a tax. We'll find out when Alex Gailey gets with us here in a little less than an hour. Also this morning, after 10, I thought I would share with you the conversations I've had in the last week with the two candidates vying for the 76th Illinois House seat, currently occupied by Democratic incumbent Amy Murray Briel of Ottawa. I talked to her last week here on WCMY, and just yesterday I had a conversation with the Republican challenger, Liz Bishop of LaSalle. So I thought I would play those two conversations for you again this morning, and I'll have that for you between 10 and 11. Part of the reason that I slotted it in there was that early voting starts tomorrow, by the way. So folks who do like to vote early, maybe they've made up their mind already. I don't know. I just can't imagine voting this early. The election isn't until November the 5th. And early voting is going to start on September 24th. Wow. And then the vote by mail thing's going on and all of that. But anyway, you can hear from both of these candidates back to back my conversations with them. That'll be in the 10 o'clock hour this morning. So there you go. That's what's up. The phone number is 815-433-1430. The text line, and I've already heard from some folks on the text this morning. Appreciate that. 815-617-9351. And then the email link can be found at the homepage, 1430wcmy.com. I also have names in the news today, plus the top 10 cat names for 2026. And then it's our first full day of fall today. Will we be changing our clocks back on Halloween night? A look at where we are with that Sunshine Protection Act that did get out of the House and needs to go to the Senate at the federal level. So that's a couple of things I've got tucked away here. Birthdays today on the celebrity list include the singer Julio Iglesias, who is 83 years old today. He had some big hit songs in the 1980s. One of them was a very successful duet with Willie Nelson, To All the Girls I've Loved Before. Actor Paul Peterson is 81 years old today. He was the son Jeff on the Donna Reed Show. He was also one of the original Mouseketeers on the Mickey Mouse Club. And then Paul Peterson founded the advocacy and support group.

0: Earl interrupted. And then Mary Kay Place also wrote some of the screenplays for the TV sitcom MASH. Talented person, Mary Kay Place. Oscar and Grammy Award-winning singer and songwriter Bruce Springsteen is 77 years old today. The Boss earned 4 Grammys, along with that Oscar, for his song Streets of Philadelphia from the Tom Hanks film Philadelphia. Actress Rosalind Chow is 69 years old today. Soon Lee Klinger was her character on the After MASH short-lived sitcom in the 1980s, and then she was also one of the stars in the mid-90s film, The Joyla Club. Later on, she would be on some Star Trek flicks. Most recently, she's been Dr. Kim on The O.C. Jason Alexander is 67 years old today. Tony Award winner, but probably best known as George Costanza on the Seinfeld sitcom. He was also on the big screen in Pretty Woman and Shallow Hal. From the primetime show Babylon 5 and then later Beverly Hills 90210, Jason Carter is 66 years old today. Actress Lisa Rae McCoy is 59 years old today. She was Diamond Armstrong in the 1998 movie The Players Club, and then she would be on the CW sitcom All of Us. Actor Anthony Mackie turns 48 years old today. He was Sam Wilson, also known as Captain America, in several of the Marvel Cinematic Universe movies out there. And who else is on the list here today? From Comedy Central's The Daily Show, one of the senior correspondents, if you will, comedian Hasan Minhaj is 41 years old today. If you have a birthday or an anniversary here on this 23rd of September, hope it's a happy day for you. Some of the trivia tidbits on the history calendar today. It was on this date in 1779 that John Paul Jones, the commander of the American warship Bonham, was quoted as saying, "I have not yet begun to fight." And it would be a year later that John Andre, a British spy, was captured with papers revealing that Benedict Arnold was going to surrender West Point, New York, to the British. Arnold, the probably most known traitor in American history. And it was on this day in 1806 that the members of the Corps of Discovery, better known as the Lewis and Clark Expedition, reached St. Louis as they returned from their trip to the Pacific Northwest that had started about 2 years earlier, as directed by President Thomas Jefferson. 1951, CBS broadcast the first transcontinental telecast from the East Coast to the West Coast. It was called the Crusade for Freedom. And in 1957, 9 black students withdrew from Little Rock Central High School in Arkansas because of the white mob that would greet them every day as they walked to school. On this day, 1962, ABC TV had its first network program in color, and it was the short-lived animated series, The Jetsons. A futuristic sort of version of the Flintstones, The Jetsons, was set in the year 2069 and was a short-lived series. They only had about 27 30-minute episodes that ran. On this day in 1991, United Nations weapons inspectors found documents detailing Iraq's secret nuclear weapons program. That find in Baghdad triggered a standoff with authorities in Iraq, and that was a year after Iraq had publicly threatened to destroy Middle East oil fields and to attack Israel if any nation tried to force Iraqi forces out of Kuwait, which eventually did happen. So there you go. Look at this day, September 23rd, in years gone by, 8:33 on 93.5, 1430 WCMY. 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
4: 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And as I've mentioned, it is a Route 6 Pro Wash Wednesday. And let's do our first Route 6 Pro Wash Wednesday giveaway of the morning right now. 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And a big thank you to Route 6 Pro Wash at LaSalle Street and Norris Drive in Ottawa. 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This coupon, let me get it in front of me here, is for an oversized vehicle. So this is an SUV, pickup truck, minivan. It's a full car wash package, so it's a $21 value from Route 6 Pro Wash at LaSalle Street and Norris Drive in Ottawa. Let's do this one on the phone here. And we'll do it right now. The number is 815-433-1430. We'll go to the fourth caller, 815-433-1430, right now. Our first giveaway on Route 6 Pro Wash Wednesday. 815-433-1430. Caller number 4 will be our winner. And again, keep in mind of one winner per household or office every 30 days and any of our giveaways. So here we go. And there's caller number 1, and we thank you. And caller number 2, and we thank you. And here we go, caller number 3, and thanks for ringing in. And here we go. Right now, we've got caller number 4 on the air, and you're the winner. Hello there. Hello.
5: Yeah, hello.
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4: 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And come by WCMY and pick it up.
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5: Bye-bye.
4: Okay, thanks a lot. Have a good day. All right. Congratulations to Keith, our first winner today on Route 6 Pro Wash Wednesday, and I've got another car wash package to give away before 11 o'clock, and hang around and we'll do it.

0: Big song in the spring of 1974 from the Jackson 5, and that's Dancing Machine, and it's 8:41 here, 19 minutes before 9 o'clock, 8:41 at 93.5 and 1430 WCMY. So the FBI has been hacked. A group of hackers claiming to have breached the FBI. They call themselves Shiny Hunters. They said yesterday they had stolen data on a large number of FBI employees. Agency put out a statement saying they're aware of the claims. They're investigating. Reuters had a story yesterday afternoon that said Shiny Hunters targeted the agency in response to a recent FBI announcement regarding Shiny Hunters' methods of late. And then the Department of Justice, the FBI is part of that, is arguing in a Tuesday court filing in the District of Columbia that President Trump has the authority to restrict major news organizations from accessing certain areas of the White House, citing national security concerns. The Trump administration contended that access to the White House is a privilege rather than a constitutional right, despite First Amendment protections for the press. That filing specifically alleges that CNN, MS Now, and Politico engaged in reporting practices that raised national security concerns, and that justified the restriction. The legal arguments were submitted ahead of an emergency hearing that's scheduled today before U.S. District Judge Timothy Kelly in D.C. court. That's where the three outlets are seeking immediate restoration of their White House access. Meanwhile, the other agencies, big news agencies, Fox and ABC, CBS, NBC, all saying, well, we're not going to participate in any pool press coverage of the president until this all gets cleared up. And then we've got the Republican candidate for the governor of Florida, who has now removed all references to President Trump from his campaign website. The story published in yesterday's Miami Herald says that Byron Donald's website was previously dominated by Trump endorsements, but that all of those mentions were removed in an update over the weekend, including a photo of Donald's posing with the president. The website also used to say that Donald's top priority once elected governor would be to enact the Trump agenda. That's been replaced with another little pitch about affordability. Recent polls, by the way, have shown Mr. Trump's approval ratings hitting record lows. 8:43, we'll have a mid-morning market update and a look at LaSalle County's weather forecast for the rest of the week. We got a full peek at our weekend coming up here in just a moment.
1: Hey everyone, it's Karen from the Second Cup. I'll be taking a short break. Can't wait to see you all again right here on WCMY.
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2: 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We're at 130 West Lafayette, on the corner of Lafayette and LaSalle Streets, across from Washington Park. Edward Jones, making sense of investing, member SIPC.
3: It's quarter till 9, 8:45 at WCMY, the mid-morning market update. Royal Caribbean says it plans to acquire a 50% stake in Sandals Resorts International. The $3 billion deal would grow the cruise line's position in land-based vacations. The deal would put Sandals 20 resorts, which operate under the Sandals and Beaches brands across the Caribbean, into Royal Caribbean's portfolio. The deal expected to close in early 2027. Wall Street opening with stocks lower this morning. First Lady Melania Trump rang the opening bell at the New York Stock Exchange today. The lower opening comes as oil prices have seen a slight uptick amid uncertainty around the conflict between the U.S. and Iran. Brent futures for November delivery trading 1% higher at about $100 a barrel. At the opening bell this morning, all three major averages, the Dow, the S&P, and the NASDAQ, are in the red. A look at weather in less than a minute.
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3: And before we get to our LaSalle County forecast here, just a couple of issues weather-wise affecting both ends of the continental U.S. Hurricane Polo continues to swirl in the Pacific. Off the coast of southwestern Mexico, as of this morning, the Category 4 storm, it was a 5, now it's a 4, is only expected to skim the Pacific shoreline and not make landfall over the next few days. The National Hurricane Center says Polo's maximum sustained winds, which reached as high as 180 miles per hour early yesterday, have decreased to 155 miles per hour in the early hours of today. That's just beneath the threshold, which would make it a Category 5. Forecasters expect that storm to change in intensity over the next few days, but remain a very powerful major hurricane. It's pushing some precipitation into the southwestern quadrant of the U.S. Big rains in parts of Arizona and New Mexico. Meantime, cities in the Northeast are preparing for a potential nor'easter. Forecasters warn that a powerful wind and rainstorm could hit the East Coast later this week, bringing gusty winds and storm surge to Boston, New York, and other coastal cities from New England all the way down to the Mid-Atlantic. The storm is currently forecast to reach New England by Saturday afternoon and pound the Northeast through the weekend. Coastal flood alerts have been issued in the Mid-Atlantic from the Outer Banks of the Carolinas up through the Delmarva, and on to New Jersey's beaches, Long Island, and even further north. Storm surge, they say, could reach 3 feet. Wind gusts of up to 40 miles per hour could cause power outages in that region, down power lines, broken tree limbs. And the Chicago Cubs are scheduled to go to Boston and finish out the season against the Red Sox at Fenway Park. And those games are going to be in danger, it looks like, weather-wise here. 8:48's the time. Here's our WCMY LaSalle County weather forecast. Cloudy, cool today. Northeast winds at 5 to 15 miles an hour with gusts up to 20 at times. A high of 68. Cloudy tonight, low 56. Partly sunny. Warmer tomorrow, 71. Mostly sunny on Friday, 69. Should be ideal weather for football Friday night, both for the players and the fans. Real fall-like feel. And then here's your weekend. Saturday, partly sunny and seasonably cool, a high of 68. Sunday, mostly cloudy and a high of 70. And we have out there right now a wind out of the northeast It's not picking up yet, but it will be shortly. It's at 4 to 9 miles an hour right now. 82% humidity. The barometer is 30 and 35 hundredths inches. It's rising as high pressure will be moving by. And we're at 60 degrees at 93.5, 1430 WCMY. 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
3: 9 minutes away from 9 o'clock, 8:51 here at 93.5, 1430 WCMY. And a couple of health notes that caught my eye this morning. Some patients are suing GLP-1 weight loss drug makers over a condition leading to sudden vision loss. They allege the drug manufacturers did not provide clear information about the possible side effect. Novo Nordisk, which makes Wegovy and Ozempic, and Eli Lilly, based in Indianapolis, Indiana, which makes Zepbound, are now facing the lawsuits, and there is some research that suggests GLP-1s could raise the risk of developing the condition. Some nations outside the United States have been requiring the drugs to include information about that side effect on the label. And then we heard yesterday that Illinois ranks number 7 when it comes to binge drinking. Utah has the lowest rate of binge drinking in the entire country. This report from Valley Spring Recovery Center ranked all 50 states. Researchers analyzed data on excessive alcohol consumption. They placed the Beehive State last on its list. The Centers for Disease Control and Prevention defines binge drinking as 5 or more drinks for men and 4 or more drinks for women in one sitting. And according to this report from Valley Spring Recovery Center, Iowa has the highest binge drinking rate in the nation, followed by North Dakota. It's 853.
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3: 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About 6 minutes away from 9 o'clock here on Wednesday morning with Chad and Jeremy.

Chad and Jeremy, that's Yesterday's Gone. We've got a little bit of news coming up at 9 o'clock for you, plus weather, the health beat. Then we'll talk with Bankrate data analyst Alex Gailey about hidden homeownership tax. She'll explain. Stray Cats getting us to 9 o'clock here and Rock This Town.

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1: NBC News Radio, I'm Michael Kastner. Chinese President Xi Jinping will be at the White House today. He'll meet with President Trump, where the two leaders are expected to discuss trade, AI, and rare earth minerals. New York City Mayor Zoran Mamdani and Israeli Prime Minister Benjamin Netanyahu are bashing each other ahead of Netanyahu's speech at the United Nations General Assembly on Thursday. Scott Pringle reports.
2: In a social media post, Netanyahu vowed to talk about Mamdani when he takes stage at the UN General Assembly.
3: Shame on you for supporting the Hamas terrorist monsters who butchered our people. Shame on you for inciting riots against New York Jews.
2: Mamdani is firing back, saying that's not true and that Netanyahu is the architect of horrific genocide against Palestinians.
4: A few days ago, his military killed an 11-year-old boy in what is deemed to be a safe zone in Gaza. So that is what I have to say to his video.
2: In New York, I'm Scott Pringle.
1: The DOJ is arguing in a Tuesday court filing that President Trump has the authority to restrict major news organizations from accessing certain areas of the White House, citing national security concerns. More from Mark Mayfield.
5: The Trump administration contends that access to the White House is a privilege rather than a constitutional right, despite First Amendment protections for the press. The legal arguments were submitted ahead of an emergency hearing today before U.S. District Judge Timothy Kelly, where the three outlets are seeking immediate restoration of their White House access. I'm Mark Mayfield.
1: The Trump administration is removing over 700,000 people from Obamacare because of alleged fraud. Vice President J.D. Vance and Medicaid Services Chief Dr. Oz made the announcement Tuesday at the White House. And Harvey Weinstein will be sentenced in New York today for a sexual assault conviction. Once powerful Hollywood producer is facing up to 25 years in prison. Michael Kastner, NBC News Radio.
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7: This is your LaSalle County weather forecast for your Wednesday. And a quick look through Thursday night. We'll have a cloudy day today with a high near 68. Mostly cloudy tonight, low around 56. Partly sunny for your Thursday with a high near 71 and a low around 56 under mostly cloudy skies for your Thursday night. And that is your LaSalle County weather forecast for your Wednesday.
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9: Millions of Americans are using GLP-1 weight loss drugs, but now some are suing the manufacturers of these drugs over a condition leading to sudden vision loss.
10: When we have rapid changes in blood sugar in people who have type 2 diabetes, which we use these medications for, that they can have issues with blurry vision or even an increase in something called diabetic retinopathy.
9: That's Dr. Crystal Tamora of Common Spirit St. Anthony North Hospital in Denver. She says there's a small risk of the sudden and oftentimes permanent vision loss from the medicine, but overall, she says, the benefits continue to outweigh the risk. Very large breasts could play a role in chronic migraines. Researchers at Wake Forest University of Medicine in North Carolina found that women diagnosed with unusually large, heavy breasts were 40% more likely to have the condition and 50% more likely to have sleep apnea. Health update. I'm Sarah Lee Kessler.
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12: Five. 5 minutes after 9 o'clock, our time on Wednesday morning here. It's Hump Day, this September 23rd, 2026. I'm Jay Lesor, and as you heard there, we come from Studio One, sponsored by the First National Bank of Ottawa. And we are going to be visiting in a few minutes here with bank rate data analyst Alex Gailey about the hidden home ownership tax. She'll explain more when she joins us here in just a few minutes. Also, a little bit later on in the hour, names in the news today, including the top names for cats in 2026. Also, I'll tell you the story of a six-year-old girl in China, Lian Yunji. Also, Damon Matai Cii is one of the names in the news today. It's a guy from Utah. The late Hayden Panettiere, Harvey Weinstein, Nick Reiner. Let me just scroll through the Brian Seaver, Braden Peters, Kid Rock, Lionel Richie. Some of the names in the news today on this Wednesday, September 23rd. And then also something I want to share with you. It's the first full day of fall today. But will our clocks still fall back in about 6 weeks here? We will explore that, too, as we go through the morning. After 10 o'clock, I'm going to share with you the conversations I've had with the two candidates for the Illinois House 76th seat. And that is the incumbent Democrat, Amy Murray Briel of Ottawa, and the Republican challenger, Liz Bishop of LaSalle. It's a rerun of 2 years ago. I've talked to both of those candidates within the last week here on WCMY. I will replay those conversations in the 10 o'clock hour this morning, back to back. You can hear both candidates. And then they're going to pair up next week at Central Intermediate School for a Ottawa Chamber of Commerce and Industry sponsored candidate forum. So looking forward to that. I'm going to be the moderator for that gathering. So there we go. That's what's up today. Phone number is 815-433-1430. The text line is 815-617-9351. The email link is waiting for you there at 1430wcmy.com. That's the general mailbox here at the station. Goes to everybody in the building. If you'd like to get an email directly to me, just click on the morning show tab at 1430wcmy.com. And how could I forget to mention, even though I didn't, it's at the bottom of my list here, it is a Route 6 Pro Wash Wednesday, and we've had one car wash package given away already this morning. We'll do another one before 11 o'clock, so keep listening for your chance to call in and win and get your little baby all cleaned up now that we're done with the rain. Tommy James here.

0: Tommy James and the Shondells right there, and Crystal Blue Persuasion, and we're waiting for some blue sky. There were little hints of blue sky yesterday, but it's another kind of cloudy day today, and you heard that weather forecast after the news there, so it'll be maybe tomorrow for some sunshine around here. It's 9:12 on 93.5, 1430 WCMY. I'm Jay Lesori. Thanks for joining us this morning, and we want to welcome in Bankrate data analyst Alex Gailey. Good morning.
1: Good morning. Thank you for having me.
0: I came across a term from the folks at Bankrate called hidden home ownership tax. And I thought, oh, this sounds kind of interesting because I've never heard of it before. But Bankrate has some new data here. So lay it on us here.
1: Yeah, it's a completely new concept, and nobody knows they're paying for it. Our research at Bankrate finds that 9 in 10 borrowers overpay for their home loan, which essentially means they didn't secure the most competitive mortgage available when they purchased or refinanced their home. And it's not because those better mortgages weren't available. It's because many don't comparison shop, and they never find them. And this is essentially a $65 billion annual drag on American household wealth if you're looking at those who bought homes since 2022. So it's costing borrowers a lot of unnecessary mortgage interest, those upfront fees that they really shouldn't have to be paying for if lenders are being forced to compete more for their business.
0: For that average borrower, then, how much are you talking about over, say, a year?
1: For a typical U.S. borrower, they're paying about a little over $3,300 a year in avoidable mortgage costs, which adds up to more than $78,000 a year over a 30-year loan.
0: Whoa.
1: And if you think about it, this is money that could be funding retirement, savings accounts, paying down that credit card debt. It could even be increasing borrowers' purchasing power when they are shopping for a home. So, you know, $3,300 a year, it does add up substantially, especially in this housing affordability crisis.
0: Well, here in have you got any data about here in northern Illinois once we get outside the Chicagoland area?
1: Yes. So we looked at mortgage overpayment in hundreds of metro areas, and we actually didn't find a single market where borrowers aren't overpaying. So this is a nationwide issue, and it's not just happening in a few places. What's interesting about the Midwest market is that throughout the Midwest, you're actually seeing some of the highest gaps between the rates that borrowers locked in and the best available rates they qualify for in their market. So borrowers in Ottawa, Illinois, for example, they're actually doing better in terms of mortgage overpayments and actually securing more competitive mortgages than most of their Midwestern counterparts. But the bad news is that they're still overpaying more than they should. So mortgage borrowers in Ottawa are still leaving about 87 basis points on the table on average. And that average rate gap is costing the typical home buyer in Ottawa nearly $1,700 a year on average, which, you know, it's well below the national average,
0: sure,
1: but
0: yeah,
1: that's still unnecessary money.
0: Yeah, at least it's, you know, it's about half what that number was you quoted there, about $3,300 or whatever. So, but the key is you need, as a consumer, because this is, for a lot of people, outside of maybe buying a business, this is the biggest financial transaction they're going to have in their life, probably, right?
1: Yes, it is a huge financial decision. It is likely the biggest purchase you'll make in your life. And so taking a day, a few hours, to really shop aggressively for your mortgage is really critical here. And that short-term pain will lead to long-term gain. It will save you thousands of dollars a year, thousands of dollars over the life of your loan. And really the best thing you can do is just break out of that single quote loop. Many borrowers get one pre-approval when they are ready to start shopping for a house, and then they go back to that lender and they end up getting their mortgage with them, or maybe they take a referral or recommendation from a friend or an agent, and they're just many borrowers are not looking at more than one lender for their mortgage, and so they don't know if they can get a better deal out there.
0: And then when you do shop around, of course, the key thing is have your list of questions ready to go for each one of those potential lenders you're talking to make sure that you understand apples and oranges, I guess would be a way to put it.
1: Yes, it's so important to go in with a little bit of research under your belt, knowing what questions you want to ask. And no question is a dumb question. It's better to ask a question and to get the answer than to worry about whether you are being judged by asking that question. But what I will say is getting multiple quotes from different lenders, ideally on the same day, and you do want to make sure it's for the same type of loan. You do want to try to compare apples to apples as much as possible because rates change every day, mm-hmm. and you just want to make sure that you are looking at the same type of loan across different lenders so that you are getting an accurate comparison there.
0: Well, and all of this is it can be a little daunting to some folks because they're number one, it's big numbers when you're talking about purchasing a home. And then there are just so many steps in the whole process, beginning with the fact that you got to get paired up with a real estate agent. And usually that real estate agent's going to say, have you talked to a lender yet? So, you know, does the chicken or the egg come first sometimes? Might be a part of
1: Absolutely.
0: It.
1: Absolutely. The mortgage system or the mortgage industry puts all the challenge on borrowers who aren't always given or a lot of times not given the tools and information to advocate for themselves. And so I think what this research really speaks to or shows is that this is a design flaw, and it tells you that it's kind of a flawed process from start to finish. And there just isn't enough education out there about the mortgage shopping process, about, you know, this really important part of the home buying process. And like you said, there's so many steps in buying a home, and it can be really easy to get overwhelmed and to put the mortgage part on the back burner.
0: Well, and then you've got the whole rate issue. I mean, the average rate for a 30-year fixed is just about to tickle 7%, I think, isn't it?
1: Right. Mortgage rates are elevated right now. And so I think one thing to really look out for if you are shopping for a home or even, you know, it's not really a great time to refinance, but maybe it is something you're looking into, is that mortgage rates are higher right now. So watch out for any artificially low mortgage rates you're quoted. There's likely some fine print somewhere stating that you'll need to pay for discount points to get that rate. I really would recommend also paying attention to the APR, not just the interest rate, because the APR will take into account all the costs associated with that home loan. Because whether you're buying a home or you're refinancing, you are going to have to pay to get that home loan in upfront, whether it's upfront fees, origination fees, discount points that you want to get for that lower rate. There's a lot of different ways that these mortgage lenders bake in fees and costs so that it cushions their bottom line.
0: Well, I've been a homeowner for over 40 years, and I just remember that first little starter home we bought, and there were all kinds of terms that I needed to learn about paying for points. You could lower your rate if you wanted to pay some points, which meant putting some money down, essentially. If I'm recalling that experience correctly, but it was a long time ago.
1: Yeah, and we're seeing that a lot right now because mortgage demand is low, volume is down, and mortgage lenders, especially the retail lenders that are fully reliant on mortgages for their business, they're trying to get people to transact and to get home loans with them, and so they are more likely to be advertising those artificially lower mortgage rates with the very fine print in the corner saying, hey, you're going to have to put some money down up front, a couple thousands of dollars probably, to get this rate. And so, you know, a lot of mortgage lenders out there are really pulling out lots of different tricks to try to get people to buy and transact right now or even potentially refinance. And so it's just really important that you are looking at that fine print. You're fully understanding what you're signing up for and what you're paying for to get that lower mortgage rate, because the average 30-year fixed right now is close to that 7% mark.
0: Well, and I suppose even if you are already a homeowner and you have a mortgage and you want to tap into that equity that you've got in your property and you want to look at a HELOC thing, you got to be just as careful, I suppose. So.
1: Yeah, I think the principle of shopping around applies whether you're buying a home for the first time, whether you're refinancing just to get a lower rate, whether you're refinancing to get some cash out. You want to shop aggressively for whatever that loan type, that program is that you want, so that you are getting the most competitive deal and you're paying the least amount of fees as possible, because refinancing is not free. There's no such thing as no-cost refinances. They, you know, end up baking that into the loan terms or the loan estimate somehow, typically. So just watch out for any marketing gimmicks and things like that that make it seem like it's free. It's never free to refinance.
0: Well, Alex, let me ask you then about this hidden home ownership tax, and I guess we could put the word tax in quotes here maybe for folks, but what's at the Bankrate website, and what is it, and what can they go find there?
1: So Bankrate, we are a consumer advocate platform, and we are essentially backed by a dedicated team of journalists, and our goal is really to provide people with the best tools and information to help people compare financial products and make confident financial decisions across mortgages, credit card savings, and more. And so on our platform, we force mortgage lenders to compete against each other so that you are able to go on our platform, compare rates, look at your different options, and those lenders are going to have to compete for your business. So we're taking the competition out of your hands and forcing them to compete for you. But if you're looking for a mortgage anywhere else, my number one recommendation is force lenders to compete for your business, and the best way to do that is comparison shop.
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1: Thank you so much for having me, Jay.
0: Okay. 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Thank you.
1: You too.
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0: And the White Sox continue their series against the Royals in Kansas City tonight, 6:40, first pitch. 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

0: Michael Johnson, the singer, on This Night Won't Last Forever. Coming up to 9:30 here at 93.5, 1430 WCMY. Names in the news today, and I mentioned a few of the human beings I'm going to tell you about in a little bit. But the names in the news also include the most popular cat names in America. I did not know. We have two cats at our house. We call them squatter cats because we inherited both of them. Because one of the children, at one point in their post-high school adventures, discovered that they were moving into an apartment where they couldn't have pets. But anyway, so we ended up with two cats. But I did not know that September is Happy Cat Month. And if you have a cat named Luna, you're in good company. That name, Luna, holds the top spot on the U.S. News and World Reports magazine annual list of the most popular cat names in America for the third consecutive year. There are at least 53 million homes in the United States with at least one cat, according to U.S. News and World Report. The rankings are based on an analysis of more than 3.5 million data points from a pet insurance industry partner. Fletch is the name of the company. They cover U.S. pet insurance customers. And they've kept track of the names of the cats being covered by insurance. Our cats are not insured. Our cats are not going to be insured, as far as I'm concerned. It's never been a topic of conversation anyway at the house. Milo climbed back to the number two spot this year after the number four ranking in 2025. And Milo was ranked number two in 2024, according to U.S. News and World Report here. Bella, which ranked number four in 2024 and number two in 2025, settles in at number three. Leo drops from third to fourth, but it has risen significantly since it ranked number 10 in 2024. Lucy is back in the top 10 of the most popular cat names in America after falling off the list in 2025. Simba has dropped two spots each year, falling from number six in 2024 to number 10 this year. 55 of the 100 most popular cat names in the country also appear on the list of the most popular dog names, suggesting, some would say, that pet owners are drawing from the same pool of names regardless of species. Luna ranks in the top three most popular dog names in the country, making it one of the rare names that actually crosses species. Bella also ranks as the number one most popular dog name in the country. Pop culture plays a major role, of course, in these naming trends as well. Luna, the name of the talking black cat in the Sailor Moon franchise. Other names from films, including The Lion King, where you get Simba and Nala. The movie Hocus Pocus. Binks, the cat. Sabrina the Teenage Witch has Salem, the cat. They all appear in the top 30. The top 10 most popular cat names in America. At number 10, it's Simba. Number 9 is Shadow. Number 8 is Lucy. Number 7 is Oliver. Number 6 is Oreo. Number 5 is really creative. It's Kitty. Leo is number four, Bella number three, Milo number two, and Luna, the most popular cat name in America for this Happy Cat Month. 9:34.
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1: 936 at 93.5, 1430 WCMY. Peekaboo sunshine today, but mostly cloudy and cool is our forecast. And a northeast wind coming in, and that's going to bring even the cool lake waters from Lake Michigan all the way out this way as we go for a high this afternoon of about 68 degrees and 71 tomorrow, 69 on Friday, 68 Saturday, it's 70 on Sunday. So a cool start to fall of 2026. 61 degrees at 93.5, 1430 WCMY, community, music, and you.

Every time I hear that song, I still get the picture of my father sitting in front of the black and white Motorola in our living room on that Sunday night in 1964 with the Beatles on the Ed Sullivan Show. And he's just saying over and over, look at the hair on those guys. It's a 9:39 here on 93.5 1430 WCMY. We've done the cat names. I've got the people names in the news. We'll get to that in just a few minutes here after Jerry Rafferty's Right Down the Line.

0: Super hits of the 60s, 70s, and 80s on 93.5, 1430 WCMY. This is Jerry Rafferty, and right down the line, it's 17 before 10, 9:43 here on Wednesday morning. And let's get to the list of names in the news today on September 23rd here. We'll start with Lionel Richie, recovering after undergoing a heart procedure. This is from a statement late yesterday from Richie's representative, the singer, and Earth, Wind, and Fire, canceling their next three shows, including one at the United Center in Chicago. But the rep says that Lionel Richie expects to be back on the stage soon. He had reportedly been receiving treatment for an irregular heartbeat. It's his third hospitalization in 3 months. Reportedly doing well, though. And then we've got Kid Rock. The Patriots Day Freedom Fest is being called off. That event was scheduled for September 26th in Morning View, Kentucky. That non-traditional music festival was supposed to feature a selection of Republican-leaning speakers, including Kid Rock, reality TV star Dog the Bounty Hunter, as well as U.S. Congressman James Comer. The festival reportedly only sold 6 VIP tickets, which were priced at $1,000. General admission was going to be free. The organizer of the event is Eric Dieters. He says that he planned to pay for the event with the VIP ticket sales from 100 people he interacts with on a regular basis. So he was shooting to get $100,000 and only sold 6 tickets. In a post on social media, he swore he would never do the event again, and he says, quote, none of these people will ever, ever get a favor from me again. So no Patriots Day Freedom Fest in Morning View, Kentucky this weekend. And then this bizarre story out of Massachusetts concerning a 20-year-old man whose name is Braden Peters, but he goes by the name Clavicular. And he's known as a looks-maxing personality, and that's looks-maxing with 2 X's. He's being charged with rape in Massachusetts. Online court records say 20-year-old Braden Peters is facing charges, including 1 count of rape, 1 count of drugging someone for sexual intercourse, and 1 count of procuring liquor for someone under 21 years old. Records say the alleged offenses occurred in May of 2025, and the online site The Bulwark first reported the charges. A representative for Clavicular, his attorney, apparently Mitchell Jackson, says the outlet, Bulwark, that is, was exaggerating in its report, and that Clavicular has not been served with an arrest warrant. Real name, of course, Braden Peters. The story is that he met a girl and enticed her to get together. She claims there was not consent, and he believed she was 17. It turns out she's only 16. From what the online rumors are saying. Next name on the list is Brian Seaver, nephew to Dolly Parton and her former head of security. Dolly Parton's nephew has been fired from his longtime role of protecting the country legend's properties. The website TMZ says a termination notice was sent early today to Brian Seaver, informing that he and his security companies were immediately dismissed from every Dolly property, including her home in Nashville, her museum, her residence that she had in downtown Nashville, as well as her, you know, the big home out in Brentwood, and any connection to Dollywood, the theme park. Replacement guards have been sent to all the locations, taking over security. Seaver and his team are calling out Dolly Parton's longtime manager, Danny Nozell, and Pinnacle Bank, who handles the trust for Dolly Parton's estate, saying they're, quote, dismayed by the unexpected and so far unexplained actions taken against them since her death. Ryan Seaver was the family member Dolly selected to publicly announce her death. Next name on the list is Nick Reiner, now claiming that his constitutional rights are being violated. Nick Reiner says the administrators of his childhood trust fund are violating his right to be represented by a defense lawyer of his own choosing. He says the administrators of the trust refused to issue a $558,000 payment he was owed in 2023, 2 years before he allegedly murdered his parents, Rob and Michelle Reiner. Nick Reiner is currently represented in criminal court by a deputy public defender. He says he wants access to the trust money in order to rehire defense attorney Alan Jackson, who represented him early in this whole case. Recent court filings also claim Reiner's money is being unjustly held up by the trustee. Next name on the list, we heard it on the news this morning from NBC, Harvey Weinstein facing sentencing day today. The disgraced Hollywood producer, former Hollywood producer, faces up to 25 years in prison for sexually assaulting a former production assistant at his Manhattan apartment in 2006. Weinstein and the victim, Miriam Haley, are both expected to speak at the sentencing. And then the sad story of Hayden Panettiere continues. An autopsy report confirms the cause of death. The 36-year-old died from the toxic effects of fentanyl and a series of other substances. The manner of death was ruled accidental. The autopsy showed no signs of injuries that would have contributed to her death. Hayden Panettiere died in Greenville, South Carolina, August the 16th, after first responders found her in cardiac arrest. Recent reports indicated an investigation focusing on the drugs expanded into her Los Angeles home. And then we've got both ends of the spectrum here with the last two names in the news today. We'll start with Damon Matai Se'i, who is a Utah postal worker accused of throwing away hundreds of mail-in ballots. The Justice Department announced yesterday Damon Matai Se'i of Payson, Utah, has been arrested for failing to deliver around 300 ballots to residents in Utah County. The county seat there is Eagle Mountain, Utah. He reportedly threw them into a dumpster outside of a church instead. A motive for getting rid of the ballots has not been released. C.I. made his first court appearance yesterday morning. Then let's go to the other end of the spectrum and talk about a six-year-old child in China. A little six-year-old girl, a new women's world record for solving a 3x3 Rubik's Cube has been set. According to the Chinese state broadcaster CCTV, in a story they released on Monday, speed cuber Lian Yunji broke the women's 3x3 average world record twice in 3 days at a pair of World Cube Association certified competitions in Wuhan and Guangzhou. She posted averages of 4.52 seconds and 4.27 seconds, breaking her own record. And the Chinese state media reports Lian is the first female speed cuber to average under 4.5 seconds. Guess that could be a good news story of the day today. It's a 9:52 on WCMY, Community, Music, and You.
1: 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I'm Bill Nevin. LaSalle County will always be home to me, and I'm proud to support Charlie Mitchell for LaSalle County Clerk.
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0: 7 minutes away from 10 o'clock here on Wednesday morning. And Elton John ready to go here on Honky Tonk.

That was one of the top 10 songs in the country on this week in 1972. Elton John's Honky Cat, and it's a couple of minutes before 10 here on WCMY. We'll have news, weather, and the Chicago Board of Trade opening numbers for you. And then in the next hour, I will share with you the conversations I've had over the last week with the two candidates vying for the Illinois House 76th District seat. Ottawa Democrat and incumbent Amy Murray Briel and Republican challenger Liz Bishop of LaSalle. Both of those conversations will come to you back-to-back here in the next hour. Plus, don't forget, it's a Route 6 Pro Wash Wednesday. We still have another car wash package to give away before 11 o'clock. We'll head for 10 with the Classics 4. Every

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1: NBC News Radio, I'm Michael Kastner. The DOJ is claiming national security concerns give President Trump the authority to restrict news outlets from accessing certain areas of the White House. In a court filing yesterday, the Trump administration contended that access to the White House is a privilege rather than a constitutional right, despite First Amendment protections for the press. NBC's Gary Grumbach.
2: Over the past several days, when asked by members of the media, President Trump had a hard time articulating exactly what it was that he took issue with related to these news organizations, just calling it fake news generally. The Department of Justice here is being much more specific.
1: The filing specifically alleges that CNN, MS Now, and Politico engaged in reporting practices that raise national security concerns, justifying the restrictions. Chinese President Xi Jinping will be meeting with the president at the White House today. More from NBC's Garrett Hake.
3: Topping their agenda, the escalating AI competition between the U.S. and China. Speaking at the U.N. General Assembly on Tuesday, President Trump dismissed growing concerns about AI, even attempting to rebrand the technology.
1: Trump said instead of artificial intelligence, it should be called super intelligence. During their meeting, the two leaders are also expected to discuss trade and rare earth minerals. The Northeast is bracing for a potential nor'easter. Forecasters warn a powerful wind and rainstorm could hit the East Coast later this week, bringing gusty winds and storm surge to Boston, New York, and other coastal cities from New England to the Mid-Atlantic. Kratom is being linked to the deaths of two college students in Mississippi. Leaders at Ole Miss University confirmed Tuesday that police are probing two deaths that happened Monday, including a possible overdose call at a campus dorm.
4: Quite possible OD. I do not believe the subject's breathing.
1: Michael Kastner, NBC News Radio.
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8: This is your LaSalle County weather forecast for your Wednesday and a quick look through Thursday night. We'll have a cloudy day today with a high near 68, mostly cloudy tonight, low around 56. Partly sunny for your Thursday with a high near 71 and a low around 56 under mostly cloudy skies for your Thursday night. And that is your LaSalle County weather forecast for your Wednesday.
9: Soybeans and corn are lower, cattle are higher, hogs are mixed. I'm John Perkins with a Brownfield market update. When it comes to short stature corn, it all started with Stein. For decades, they have been focused on unique hybrids that deliver top yields. Stein invented short stature corn, then they perfected it. Soybeans are lower this morning, waiting for tomorrow's face-to-face meeting with China. Harvest delays in parts of the region are boosting basis levels as crushers look for supplies. November beans are down 11 at 13.14 and a half. January's 10 and a half lower at 13.30 and three quarters. Adjusting product spreads, October meals up 240 at 371.20. October bean oils down 72 at 66.65. Corn is lower, watching harvest delays, and Mexico picked up 100,000 tons of U.S. corn ahead of the open. Ethanol production is expected to be down on the week due to seasonal maintenance. December's 8 lower at 528 and 3 quarters, and March corn 7 and 3 quarters lower at 543 and a quarter. And wheat's down as it monitors talks aimed at increasing export movement out of the Black Sea. U.S. winter wheat planting seen delays, but the rainfall should be beneficial long-term. December Chicago's a dime lower at 7.07 and a quarter. Cotton and rice are consolidating. December cotton's down 11 at 82.76. November rice is up 3.5 at 16.05 and a half. Live and feeder cattle are supported by yesterday's higher closing beef as they wait for widespread direct business. October lives of 167 at 220.45 and December's 245 higher at 221.92. October feeders are up 310 at 331.12. And hogs are mixed, mostly lower on spread trade and profit taking, with quarterly inventory numbers out tomorrow. October is up 17 at 79.45 and December leans down 62 at 70.37. We are online at brownfieldagnews.com, and you can also find us on Facebook and YouTube. I'm John Perkins with a Brownfield Market Update.
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0: Just waiting for the clock to count down. 2-1, and it's exactly 10:08. Does anybody have to set their watch anymore? Because it's always done with the phone, and then it talks to your Apple Watch. And even if you do have just a regular old wristwatch, sometimes they've got access to, you know, the GPS satellites and all that stuff. If you need to set your clock, it's 10:08 Central Daylight Time, the first full day of fall 2026 on this Wednesday, September 23rd. I'm Jay Lesure. Glad you could be a part of our day here with us. Thanks for letting us be a part of yours. It is a Route 6 Pro Wash Wednesday, and I have one more car wash package to give away, and we'll give it away before 11 o'clock, so don't go away if you've been trying to win this thing. We'll do it sometime before 11, so in the next 51 minutes from right now. And then, as I mentioned earlier this morning and several times, I've had the opportunity over the last week to have conversations on the air here with the two candidates vying for the Illinois House 76th District seat, currently occupied by the Democratic incumbent, Amy Murray Briel of Ottawa. I had a chance to talk to Murray last week. And just yesterday, I talked to the Republican challenger, Liz Bishop of LaSalle. Now, those two interviews are posted at 1430WCMY.com if you click on the Morning Show tab. But for the sake of folks who maybe would like to hear the two of them back-to-back and you don't have time to get on the Internet and do all that kind of stuff, I'm going to play both interviews this hour. And we'll start with my conversation from last week with Amy Murray Briel, who is the current state rep for Illinois 76. And here's how that conversation went. All right, it's campaign season for all the candidates whose names will be on the November ballot. And we'll have early voting that's going to start here in about a week or a week and a half, I think. I've got to talk to the county clerk and find out what the calendar is or get on the website, the county website, and see. But anyway, we're going to be talking to a lot of the candidates here in the next few weeks. Joining us this morning is an incumbent candidate for re-election to the Illinois House 76th District seat, and it is Democrat Amy Murray Briel. Good morning.
1: Good morning, Jerry. It's nice to be with you.
0: Campaign season here. You're done with parades and everything for a while, I guess.
1: I think we are.
0: And you probably were up working the sandwich fair a little bit, too? Or?
1: No, actually, we were out knocking doors, and sandwich is not really in the district.
0: Is that out of your...
1: out of the district.
0: Okay, because the 76th, as the Chicago Tribune pointed out when the maps got released some years ago, is one of the more unusual districts in the state in terms of how it was drawn.
1: It is definitely an interesting shape, that's for sure. But I love the entire district. It's a phenomenal place. And you'd be really surprised at what connections there are from the LaSalle County and DeKalb County and the services that overlap, the businesses that have businesses in the LaSalle Valley or in the Illinois Valley as well as in DeKalb. Mm-hmm. Many folks who live in our lower part of the district work at Northern. It's kind of amazing how much connection there really is.
0: Well, about 50 years ago, I was driving 23 to go to school, and that's before they paved it. It was, you know, it was really bad. Anyway, that's a long time ago. You're finishing your first term, if I recall, but for folks who may not be too familiar with you, who's Murray?
1: Well, thanks. I am Amy Murray Briel, and I was born and raised in Ottawa. My mom's family has been farming in the Wallace-Waltham region for over 200 years. My dad's family were immigrant laborers with some skills in metalwork. And I grew up here. Dad, LOF, IBEW electrician. And there's something about this area that always drew me back. So then after high school, I went to ISU. I went off to the Chicagoland area, met my husband, we got married, and but the one condition was that at some point we would move back to the Valley. I didn't care when or how, but before I would marry him, he had to promise we would move back. And then we started a family and kept moving closer toward the area. And we couldn't come back, though. We had a couple of opportunities, but there wasn't any sort of health care here. And we have three sons, severe asthma, allergies, autistic, ADHD, and it was just no services available for what they needed. And then after COVID, everybody started to settle in, and we were able to move back and buy the home that my dad and mom built. And so when I got back here, I, of course, got involved with the community and started working for the previous state representative, Lance Yadnok. I was his chief of staff. And then he decided he wasn't going to run, so I ran.
0: So what prompted you to run, besides the fact that Lance was backing out? I mean, had you had that idea that you might want to get involved in public service at one time?
1: I always wanted to be involved in public service. I really enjoyed being Lance's chief of staff, and it's a great job. But one of the things that you learn is with all the doors you knock and all the constituent calls you take and the issues that arise, that somebody had to fight for those issues. And when he decided that he wasn't going to run again, I thought, I know this district. I've talked to so many people. I know what we need, and I can help us. And that's really what was the stories and the people in the district that pushed me to decide that I wanted to fight for them.
0: So you've seen how the sausage is made. What was one or two of the more surprising things as you really got into the legislature and saw how it works?
1: The sheer quantity of issues and legislation that comes up is massive. We have so many committees, and we need all of those committees because any legislation has to get through the committee before it gets to the floor.
0: And they do the legwork pretty much, right?
1: I sit on seven committees. So I sit on agriculture, energy and environment, higher education appropriations, health and human services, veterans affairs, counties and townships. So I sit on all of these committees, and all that legislation comes through our committees. But there are countless others. So when you get to the floor and there's this huge bill that is, you know, you've never seen or heard of because that's not one of the worlds you work in. It's all of a sudden this, okay, good thing I'm a speed reader because it gives you an opportunity to really dig in. Now, some of the more controversial things, a lot of reps will work the other representatives. They'll talk about their bills. They'll talk about the plans. We do a lot of discussing, but there are always things that come up that you're like, where in the heck did that come from?
0: Does the staff act as a filter for you a little bit? I mean, can they put some eyeballs on some things too?
1: Oh.
0: Or you know, are you left with all that reading material in the evening?
1: Both. Let me say. So we get a bill analysis of every bill that comes through, and you can find it, and it gives you the highlights.
0: So it's the cliff notes then,
1: essentially. Yeah, it gives you a synopsis of what the bill is about, and a lot of issues, it's pretty clear and upfront, but there are some issues that it is not clear. And I always find the devil is in the details. So I, while the BAs are great, I think they're awesome, and they do, our lawyers and our staff do an amazing job. I always want to make sure I read the fine print because that's the type of person I am. I really do due diligence because your future depends on it. Everyone in this district's future depends on making sure that things aren't in there that could hurt us and that things are in there that'll help us. And so I think it's really my responsibility to come home after your session and read those bills. And when you find something in them, there's usually time to go talk to the representatives who are sponsoring the bill or the lobbying organizations behind it and address your concerns. And it's a lot of negotiation. It's a lot of back and forth. It's an amazing experience. And the other thing that ties with that I find the most remarkable is end of session. We have so many people in the Capitol who work so incredibly hard, and they're not I mean, well, yes, the representatives do too. Let me say that. But the last month of session is May, and you have security, you have custodial, you have engineers, you have clerks, researchers, lawyers, assistants, legislative coordinators. Everyone is working, and it's this almost beehive of perfection. Mm-hmm. There's a buzz, and everyone wants to see the best product get produced. It's really amazing to watch. It's very inspiring that everyone at every level just rose together to get to the finish line. So those are the two things.
0: What goals can you point to that you have in this first session? Now, you know, were you able to author a bill? Because I know you were a co-sponsor on several. I mean, that happens a lot.
1: Right.
0: To where, you know, your colleagues will come, and somebody who does come up with a piece of legislation does want to search for some co-sponsors to give it some legs, right? I mean, that's the idea.
1: Absolutely. I am incredibly honored that I was able to author four bills of my own and get them passed and signed by the governor, and also carry four bills from senators on the Senate side through the House to get them passed and the governor signed. And those bills are everything from expanding our agricultural hauling season from 6 months to 9 months, which makes more sense, to one that I'm particularly proud of, and that is preventing hospital systems from placing liens on individuals' primary residence for unpaid medical debt. That will affect so many people in our area and all across the state. So those are two that I'm really excited about, as well as helping a lot with disabilities and affordability. So.
0: And you got involved early on with the little healthcare situation that we experienced in this little neck of the woods, if you will, because we had two hospitals in LaSalle County close very quickly back to back, even though they one closed and one kept going for a little bit until St. Margaret's had their issues. And then OSF came in and expanded as a player a little bit. But you were involved in the discussions of how all that went on, because some communities were in danger or did lose.
1: We lost
0: their hospital,
1: yes,
0: if you will.
1: In fact, I've been knocking doors every day like we do. And it's funny because in the last 2 days, I've been knocking in South Ottawa, and I've had four stories of people whose health is in jeopardy because the care isn't here, including one man who's orthopedic surgeon. Remember, the orthopedic center was in Ottawa with the anesthesia and the technology, and the argument was, well, doctors like to be together in one place. That's gone. This gentleman had a knee done, and he had to have another knee done coming up in January, and his orthopedic surgeon is a little worried about it because he's going to have to go to Mendota for the surgery. And his orthopedic doctor said, we were supposed to be together, and we are now going all over. I'm doing surgeries here, here, here. You got to go to Peoria. You got to go to Rockford. You got to go to Mendota. Not to mention, I ran into another family, and they're going through a battle with cancer. There's no place to receive cancer care anywhere in this area. And you tell me that it was in the best interest of the community what occurred, I find that incredibly hard to believe. So that's something that while we've made some headway on, there's a lot more work to do. And I have some ideas and some legislation to help open up the avenues for other healthcare agencies to come into the area and provide those services. There's a lot of healthcare is a huge topic, and
0: it's a statewide issue, especially
1: yes.
0: In the rural areas. Then,
1: oh, it is a statewide issue, absolutely, not just rural areas.
0: We're not alone then in what we've experienced here,
1: but we are in a different position.
0: We only have one provider in the area right now.
1: And some areas only have one provider, like DeKalb has Northwestern. They have Kishwaukee, which is part of the Northwestern network. But they also have access to Northwestern, and they put multiple sites in very close proximity to Kishwaukee Hospital. And there's a lot more opportunity for care, and they have more specialists there than we do here. And the streamlining of the care corridor has left the eastern side of the county and the county surrounding it really, really in a tough spot.
0: Before we get to a final comment from you, I got one more thing I want to ask you about. And you were under an investigation a year ago in 2025 with the outgoing Inspector General, Mr. McCuskey, if I recall, who's leaving with a little bit of a cloud because of the Representative Benton investigation and some things that happened there. How does that process work, though? When were you informed that there had been a complaint filed? As the target, are you brought in early or later?
1: It depends on whether or not the complainant wants the complaint to remain anonymous or whether they choose to not have it anonymous. So the complainant in my case, said she did not want to be anonymous. And so, therefore, the Inspector General reached out to me directly with questions and the claims and whatnot.
0: So you were brought in up front then?
1: Right away, right.
0: But anonymously then, you could be at the back end.
1: I could very well have been at the back end of it all.
0: Okay.
1: So once that happened, we terminated her. And then the next week, I was reached out to by the Legislative Inspector General saying a complaint had been filed. And so then we went through her issues point by point. I showed paperwork we sent in. She claimed, you know, that we didn't pay her, but we had proof. And, you know, we went through all of the hoops and jumps. And in the middle of May, the Legislative Inspector General saw me outside of a Railroads and Bridges committee and said, you'll be receiving a letter, but I wanted to let you know that it was unfounded. And I was like, thank you. I can finish out the session not worrying about, you know, what didn't happen.
0: Well, thanks for laying that out, because I was curious how it worked, because I've known some people who have in the private workplaces, who have been a target, but they don't find out till the tail end.
1: Yep, and that is usually because someone requests anonymity, okay, but right. She did not.
0: Well, in our final minute here, why Murray Briel for another term in the Illinois House?
1: When I took this job, one of the things, after talking to all the folks throughout the district, was I realized nobody really makes good decisions when their life is in chaos. So I think I may have mentioned this before. Have you ever walked across a suspension bridge? You can't balance. You can't walk really fast, right? Because you're rocking, it's tipping, you're holding on to the ropes. If you've ever tried to run across one, you're probably going to flip it upside down, and you certainly can't jump off it. But when you're on the flat ground, you can walk, run, jump, and do anything you want. So my whole point, and I am so proud that I've been able to help as many people as I have, is to make the ground stable under everyone's feet. If the ground can be stable, people can walk, run, jump, and accomplish anything they want to. And I want to be able to help that.
0: Appreciate you coming in today.
1: Thank you so much for having me, Jay.
0: 76th District House Representative and incumbent candidate for re-election, Amy Murray Briel. Her Republican opponent is Liz Bishop, who will be visiting with us next week. Okay, there is the first of our two interviews that I want to share with you this hour with the two opponents in the 76th House race. And we will have Liz Bishop's conversation with me just from yesterday in just a few minutes here. It's 1027 on WCMY, Community, Music, and You.
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0: 10:29, the time here on 93.5, 1430 WCMY. And it's a Route 6 Pro Wash Wednesday. We'll do another drawing sometime before 11 o'clock. Or I've already drawn it out of the box here. I've got the coupon. We'll throw the phones open here. Anytime. So don't go away. Our temperature reading headed for a high this afternoon of 68 degrees, and the clouds, I was looking at the satellite picture a little bit, and they've

0: Meantime, we got the each end of the country with stormy weather, even though Hurricane Polo is going to stay out in the Mexican Pacific, but it will impact parts of the southwest U.S. with some rainfall. Meantime, there's this nor'easter going up the Atlantic seaboard that could make it really interesting from the Outer Banks of the Carolinas all the way up through the Delmarva, the New Jersey beaches, Long Island, and then on up into New England. And a rainy and stormy weekend for that part of the country. Around here, not going to be too bad. Again, 65 is our temperature reading right now. It's 10:31 here on 93.5, 1430 WCMY, and we're streaming, of course, free at 1430WCMY.com.
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0: All right, 10:32 here on WCMY. It is the first full day of fall 2026, but will our clock still fall back this year? It's going to happen on Halloween if it does. And as far as I know, that's when we're going to be changing the clocks because the law hasn't been changed yet. But the Sunshine Protection Act is on Capitol Hill. I'll touch on that a little bit later on in the hour here. And it is another Route 6 Pro Wash Wednesday here on WCMY. 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Keep in mind our only restriction, one winner per household or office every 30 days in any of our giveaways here. So if you qualify in that regard, we're going to do this one on the phone. We'll go to the third call right now, 815-433-1430. Caller number 3 at 815-433-1430 will be our second winner today here on Route 6 Pro Wash Wednesday. We'll go to caller number 3, and here we go. There's caller number 1, and we appreciate you ringing in. There's caller number 2, and we thank you. And here we go. The next one up is going to be our winner. And here we go. Caller number 3, you're on the air, and you're the winner. Hello.
6: Hey.
0: Surprise.
6: Yeah, I'm very surprised. All right, yeah.
0: When was the last time you won anything?
6: In a
0: raffle or, you know, a football game where you had the right winning ticket or anything?
6: Probably about 7 years ago.
0: Yeah, it's been a while, probably. Yeah, there you go.
6: Yeah.
0: All right, what's that?
6: No, I won some Blackhawk, like this thing you put out in front of your house, like stones that says Blackhawks, you know.
0: Oh, yeah. Yeah, I'm with you. Okay.
6: Yes.
0: What's your first name?
6: Patty.
0: Patty? What? Patty with a Y or an I?
6: Y.
0: Y. Okay, what's your last initial?
6: W.
0: I'm going to put Patty W on this Route 6 Pro Wash coupon. Come by WCMY and pick it up.
6: Thank you so much.
0: You're welcome. Appreciate you listening.
6: Bye-bye.
0: Thank you. Have a good day. Bye. And thanks to Miss Billy and Chris at Route 6 Pro Wash.

0: at LaSalle Street and Norris Drive in Ottawa for the goodies on Route 6 Pro Wash Wednesday. We'll do it again next week. It's 10:35 on WCMY. And candidate interview number two with Liz Bishop, the Republican candidate for the 76th House District, coming right up here.
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0: All right, 23 before 11, 10:37 here at 93.5, 1430 WCMY. This hour presenting to you my conversations with the two candidates for the Illinois House 76th District seat. And here's my conversation just from yesterday with the Republican candidate, Liz Bishop. Joining us this morning is the Republican candidate for the 76th Illinois House District, and it is a rematch in the 76th, by golly. And we have Republican Liz Bishop of LaSalle here with us. Good morning.
5: Good morning, Jay. How are you?
0: Appreciate you coming in here. Might feel a little chilly in here. I don't know. It's just I haven't been outside since 6 o'clock, so
5: it's warming up.
0: Okay, that's good. As I said, this is a little bit of a rematch from 2 years ago.
5: Yes, it is.
0: And Murray Briel is your Democratic opponent. So you two already kind of have a feel for each other, I would suppose, coming into this campaign.
5: So.
0: How does this one feel as opposed to last time? Was that your first time to run?
5: Yes, that was my first time, and I'm relatively new to politics. I've really only been very active in for the last 6 years. Mm-hmm. So running for state representative was not something I ever imagined myself doing, but the opportunity came up, and it seemed like a good one. And I'm always one for rolling up my sleeves and digging in and trying something new, embracing it, and we're off to the races. So.
0: How is this one different from 2 years ago?
5: A little bit different because I already had campaign infrastructure in place. I didn't have to reinvent the wheel. I already know who to call, whatever I needed, so I didn't have to spend a lot of time learning. The learning curve is much less steep. And last time was an open seat race, which made for a level playing field, which has a flavor of its own. The second time around, of course, my opponent now has a voting record, and voters have a right to know how those votes are made in Springfield so they can evaluate fairly. The other thing that happens is that incumbency is powerful. It's an automatic advantage to the incumbent. So that changes the climate a little bit as well.
0: Let's start, as I usually do with these, a little bit of a bio. Who's Liz, and how did you get involved in politics?
5: I grew up in Peru, currently live in LaSalle. I worked in banking for many years as an auditor and an examiner. That was very formative for me because, especially as an auditor, what you do is figure out how everything in the bank works. And that tends to be how I approach a problem. I want to know how it works because I want a solution. I don't want to just muck around in it. I want to actually accomplish something. So I tend to be very foundational, just how does this work, who does what, when, where, why, how, and how can can we streamline it, or is there a hole in here, that something that doesn't work well? So that tends to be my approach to things. Over the years, I've done lots of different kinds of volunteer work. I was a stay-at-home mom for a while, and I think that's a really broad base of experience, which is a good thing to bring to a position like this.
0: You said you've been involved in politics for about 6 years. What,
5: yes.
0: What brought you in?
5: Well, I was approached about running for precinct committeeman, and at the time, I didn't even know what that was, and I embraced it. I really enjoy, and I still am a precinct committeeman. I enjoy really making sure that the people in my precinct know who the candidates are, have some information about them, have access to information. If they want to have a conversation with me, I'm always happy to do that. I find that most voters really appreciate making up their own mind. A little bit of guidance, a little bit of help is great. I had a fun experience here in Ottawa just a few weeks ago. I knocked on a woman's door, and she told me right away, you know, I really like to make up my own mind about these things. And I said, that's great. That's why I'm here, so you can meet me. But she kept saying, I want to make up my own mind, but she seemed to want to continue talking. Mm-hmm. So instead of talking about myself and talking about my race, I talked about a bunch of other races. And I said, well, if you're doing your research, you're going to want to look at this one for these reasons. Look at that one. And she was really pleased. By the time we got done talking, I think she felt like she had a much better handle on the whole election. And I enjoyed that. So as a precinct committeeman, I had some unexpected opportunities come up. I was appointed to serve as a deputy on the Republican State Central Committee. It was just for 1 year. And I was completing someone else's term. The maps were redrawn after that, and that opportunity stopped. As a deputy, I never voted on anything. I was only there in case the committeeman was absent. But that opportunity meant that I met a lot of people from all over the state and increased my visibility with candidate support. I love supporting other candidates. It's interesting, it's fun, and when you find a good candidate you like to promote, that's a great thing to do. So it was a pretty quick and easy path. I suppose 3 years ago I got a call from somebody saying, we're looking for somebody to run in the 76th. And I said, well, you know, I've been looking too. I've talked to so-and-so, I talked to so-and-so, they weren't interested. I think somebody else would be really great, but I think maybe there's some personal things there that aren't so good. And he finally said, well, promise not to laugh if I ask you something. I said, sure. He said, how about you? And, of course, I laughed uproariously. I said, I can't do that. Well, over the course of several weeks, we continued our discussions. And then at some point, Representative Yednock announced that he would not be seeking reelection, making it an open seat race, and all of a sudden making it a much more viable opportunity. I think everyone knows Lance Yednock is very well respected. In 2022, he won the 76th by 15 points. It was a decisive victory. To run against him with the map drawn the way it is would have been, I think, probably a fool's errand. But once it became an open seat, and as you can see in 2024, I pulled that margin to 1%. I closed the gap decisively. So it's interesting journey, and really excited about the prospect of serving my community.
0: And for folks who might not be familiar with how the layout is here in LaSalle County, the 76th was redrawn after the census and is now sort of a backwards L that starts over toward Ladd and brings in Spring Valley and then comes into LaSalle County and comes right through the heart of the valley, really. LaSalle, Prue, Oglesby, widens out a little bit past Utica as it comes to Ottawa to pick up Grand Ridge, but then stops sort of at Ottawa's east side, and then a little strip north on 23, and then a little bit of a bubble as it reaches DeKalb and takes in the southern and western parts of DeKalb for the most part, which of course is the campus of NIU. So, and LaSalle County's got four or five state rep districts scattered around here and
5: five.
0: There. Are there five?
5: There are five.
0: And then you've got this little piece kind of right through the middle of the west and into the mm-hmm. center of the county at Ottawa and then up. So you've got a wide variety of people to talk to.
5: Yes, well, it's very diverse, and that's part of what makes everything interesting. It also underscores, I think, the need for local control over a lot of the things that happen in government. Even just the little 76th district is very diverse. What would be a brilliant idea in DeKalb might be awful in Ottawa or in LaSalle. And the state's certainly that way. So, again, I'm a big fan of local control, local decisions. I really think most of the time we really know what's going to be best in our own area. And that gets people in the community to participate, which is very important.
0: You referred to the door knocking. What are people telling you?
5: Well, they're interested. They're watching. They're keeping track of different things. And I think they do appreciate candidates showing up at their doors. They do appreciate taking the time. I know last cycle, during the primary, I knocked on a door. And again, I was pretty new at this. Knocked on a door, and I did have a primary opponent. And so I was just gently mentioning, your vote counts in this primary. It's important to vote. There are two of us in this race. And I really didn't have anything else to say about it. And then this person said to me, oh, well, I'm voting for you. You took the time to knock on my door. And as someone relatively new to this and trying to be fair-minded, I really wanted to say, well, but, you know, you really do need to look at the other candidate and understand. And I thought, no, Liz, you got the vote. Stop talking. It's fine. So I've learned a lot about that. But people do genuinely appreciate it. And I think they'd rather not talk to you. They just don't answer the door. I think particularly since COVID, people are a lot more inclined to think, I'm not going to bother with the door. Mm-hmm. I do talk to quite a few Ring cameras, which is always kind of a funny feeling. But leave a message. Let them know that you took the time to stop.
0: What are the three issues in this campaign? Can you narrow it down to?
5: Oh yeah, everybody's talking about affordability. Obviously, okay. That's the top thing that people are discussing. And they don't like the property taxes. They don't like the income taxes. So those are the things that come up most immediately.
0: Mm-hmm.
5: So in terms of solutions, we're talking about where do we find the waste in government spending. Where are things that are redundant or outdated or no longer necessary? Things that have become obsolete. Not good, thriving programs that we want to keep, but those other things that are unnecessary expenses and good way to save some money. Mm-hmm. We don't need to be creating new kinds of creative taxes in the state. We need to figure out how to spend within our means.
0: In this going on, I think it's about 6 years now that we've had a super majority in both the House and the Senate, as well as the Democrats having control of all the constitutional offices. So it's really a one-party kind of system. How do you get the Republican voice out there and the Republican ideas?
5: Well, we make sure we reach across the aisle, and I think that's something we all know that Senator Rezin does very effectively. She's one of the most effective legislators in Springfield, even as a Republican. She knows how to reach across the aisle, and that's something, certainly we saw that with her and Representative Yednock, and that was a terrific thing for us here in the 76th. So that's a path that I look to emulate. You find common ground with people. I know, especially during the last cycle, I'd have a friend call me and say, hey, I know somebody who lives over in Aurora. She's a state rep. She's a Democrat. But, you know, she's really all about whatever the particular issue was. And I made notes. I thought, when I get to Springfield, I know what I can go talk to that person about. We can find common ground. And we can figure out how to work together. That's how you serve the voter. You work with people.
0: There's been some criticism leveled at some of your campaign literature regarding the whole healthcare situation that we've been experiencing in this area.
5: Yep. Mm-hmm.
0: It's been an awful experience with two hospitals closing and things just in an uproar, and OSF healthcare sort of in the center of this big swirl here.
5: Mm-hmm. Yes.
0: But how do you answer that criticism to some of the campaign pieces you've been putting out, and how do you see that whole healthcare situation?
5: Well, I think we all know, as practiced recipients of literature in the mail, you look at it, you assess it. It's one piece of the puzzle. Maybe it's accurate, maybe it's not. Maybe it's in context, maybe it's not. Voters are smart enough, I think, to discern a great deal of that. So we rely on that. And then healthcare in general, of course, it's changing, it's challenging. It's horrifying. We didn't have a hospital in LaSalle proof for over a year. We would never have expected Peru and Spring Valley to close in such a short amount of time. And it was unsettling. It was alarming. Of course, here in Ottawa with a loss of services, nobody likes that. But I also think this is a situation like many where it's really important to look at root causes, root solutions. We need to be partnering with our junior colleges and our universities. NIU, again, prime example, and we have IVCC here. They're doing a great job. They're stepping up. They need to figure out how to make education in healthcare accessible, affordable. So we have enough people to staff our institutions, because I think, quite honestly, that's a part of the problem. We just don't have the staff. We need to figure out how to make medical school more accessible so we're not turning out physicians that are just debt-ridden for life because of their education. Uh-huh. So the whole landscape is changing, and I think we all need to sit down and figure out how to change with it. And we may not like it. I know I'm not enjoying it, but I think that's just a reality. So there's some hard work ahead, but again, that's the thing. You pull people together who work in the industry, who know how it really works, know what they need, know what that looks like, get those ideas together, and really come up with a solid solution.
0: A lot of people are cutting their check for their second property tax payment here this week.
5: Yes.
0: And that's, that's been an ongoing issue for eons. We've had all kinds of efforts in this state on changing how we fund education. What do you see? I mean, what role should the state be playing when it comes to funding our schools? Is property tax the best way to do it? Or do we need consolidate? Whatever.
5: Yeah. And again,
0: we got a lot of school districts in this county.
5: Well, and again, I hear a lot of good ideas about consolidating administration. You know, when I went through grade school, my school had two classes of K through 5, a couple of special ed classes, so not a large school, but 30 kids in each class. They were big classes back then. The principal was also a first grade teacher. She did it all. I think the school secretary actually ran the school, probably. And now you go to school, and there are many, many more layers of administration, and there need to be. I do understand that. But again, we've gotten very administration heavy, and the state pushes down so many mandates, so many things that are expected to do, that we're getting away from the core of teaching, where I think maybe we need to be. I've heard from quite a few voters who are very frustrated with their property taxes going to the schools for various reasons. So I think that needs to be looked at, and just property taxes in general. You'll hear the argument that, well, the state doesn't levy those. That's the county. Well, but the state pushes down mandates that are unfunded that the county then has to find some way to pay for. So I think there needs to be just a better communication and a little more intelligent choices on how those things are done.
0: What are you getting from folks who you talk to regarding opinions on data centers? Is it that big of a deal for the average John and Jane Doe out there or not?
5: Well, it's interesting, because I think there are a lot of people who really aren't thinking about it, but the ones who are thinking about it are adamantly opposed, and they are very vocal about it, and they've got it, reasons, a list of reasons a mile long. Yeah, they're a very, that's a very unpopular topic at the moment.
0: Well, in our final minute or two here, why Liz Bishop for Illinois 76?
5: Oh, that's, I don't like talking about myself. That's always a tough one. But I think that I'm the one who shows up. I'm the one who listens. I want to know what other people think. I want to reach across the aisle and work with others. I'm not here about my own opinions. I'm not here to push my own agenda. I'm here to serve my community. And I think that's perhaps what tips things my direction.
0: Liz Bishop is the Republican candidate for Illinois House District 76 in the November election, and her opponent is Democrat incumbent Marie Briel. Thank you. Appreciate you coming in today.
5: Thank you, Jay. Appreciate it.
0: Okay, there's my conversation yesterday that I had with Liz Bishop, the Republican candidate for Illinois House 76. And there you go. You've heard the two candidates running for that race back to back. 10:54 on 93.5, 1430 WCMY.
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0: 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And I was going to touch on the Sunshine Protection Act a little bit this morning, since it's the first full day of fall and the days are getting shorter, and we've already not quite hit that point where we've got more darkness than daylight, but it's on the way in the next few days. And then will we be changing our clocks that first Sunday in November, which happens to be Halloween night, since October 31st hits on a Saturday and the November 1st is on a Sunday, and it's the first Sunday in November, that means we change the clocks. I'll explore this tomorrow morning, probably in the 9 o'clock hour somewhere. So I'll just kind of put it on the back burner for now. Tune in tomorrow and find out more. We'll be talking some investment strategy with Mark Platt of Edward Jones Investments tomorrow morning around 10 to 9. We'll also be seeing what's going on with the Illinois River Valley chapter of the American Red Cross. We'll hear from those folks after 10 o'clock tomorrow, and a couple of the things in the got a couple of irons in the fire, and we'll see what pops up on Thursday morning. Have a great day, and we'll see you on the radio tomorrow.

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1: This is your LaSalle County weather forecast for your Wednesday. And a quick look through Thursday night. We'll have a cloudy day today with a high near 68. Mostly cloudy tonight, low around 56. Partly sunny for your Thursday with a high near 71 and a low around 56 under mostly cloudy skies for your Thursday night. And that is your LaSalle County weather forecast for your Wednesday.

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0: call me. Just don't pretend you're a telemarketer. That's all. That's Bill Weathers, and this is Bill Knight. How do? Hanging out with you today, and I appreciate you being on board with me. Coming up, we got Andy Kim.
1: Hey, everyone. It's Karen from The Second Cup. I'll be taking a short break. Can't wait to see you all again right here on

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0: Look, Ricky, if you lose a number, don't look to me. I don't remember it. I wrote it down one time, and you got it. Steely Dan, this is Bill Nye. Coming up, Badfinger, and no matter what.
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1: NBC News Radio. I'm Chris Caraggio. Chinese President Xi Jinping will begin his first visit to Washington, D.C. in 10 years. Later today, President Trump is scheduled to meet with him at the White House during his visit this week. Secretary of State Marco Rubio says President Trump remains open to a deal with Iran. Rubio's comments come a day after the president threatened to annihilate the country while speaking to world leaders at the United Nations General Assembly.
2: For him, the Iranian issue is not a political issue. It is the fact that for generations now, for almost 50 years, every American president and frankly, every country in the world, for the most part, agrees that Iran can never have a nuclear weapon. But ultimately, no one ever does anything about it.
1: Rubio cautioned there would be big problems if Iran keeps pushing for nuclear weapons. Iran's president addressed the General Assembly today, saying Iran is ready for dialogue and diplomacy, but without accepting the language of force. The U.S. and Israeli delegations walked out as the Iranian president began his speech. An emergency hearing is set for later today related to President Trump banning certain media outlets from the White House. A lawsuit was filed by CNN, MSNBC, and Politico that seeks to restore their access after Trump barred them from covering his events. Yesterday in a court filing, the Justice Department said that the president has the authority to restrict major news organizations from accessing certain areas of the White House, citing national security concerns. Federal officials say the ICE officer who shot a Venezuelan man in Texas Sunday was not wearing a body camera. That's according to NBC News. NBC's Maggie Vespa reports Wilbur Rafael Garces-Perez was making a DoorDash delivery in Austin when he was shot in the back.
3: Local police releasing their footage after two DHS officials said the ICE officer who shot at Garces-Perez Sunday was not wearing his required body camera. DHS maintaining the Venezuelan national had a final deportation order.
1: He has since been transferred to a South Texas processing facility where Texas Democrat Joaquin Castro says he's in great pain and can't move the left side of his body. I'm Chris Caraggio, NBC News Radio. New York City Mayor Zoran Mamdani and Israeli Prime Minister Benjamin Netanyahu are bashing each other ahead of Netanyahu's speech at the United Nations General Assembly tomorrow. In a social media post, Netanyahu accused Mamdani of supporting terrorists.
4: Shame on you for supporting the Hamas terrorist monsters who butchered our people. Shame on you for inciting riots against New York Jews.
1: Yesterday, Mamdani said the allegations aren't true and called Netanyahu the architect of horrific genocide against Palestinians. Protests are expected tomorrow in New York ahead of Netanyahu's speech. The Patriots Day Freedom Fest has been called off. The event was scheduled for Saturday in Morning View, Kentucky. Michael Kastner with more.
5: The non-traditional music festival was supposed to feature a selection of Republican-leaning speakers, including Kid Rock, reality TV star Dog the Bounty Hunter, and U.S. Congressman James Comer. The festival reportedly sold only six VIP tickets, which were priced at $1,000, while general admission was going to be free. Eric Dieters, the event organizer, said he planned to pay for the event with VIP ticket sales from 100 people he interacts with on a regular basis. In a post on social media, he swore he would never do this event again and added, "None of these people will ever get a favor from me again." I'm Michael Kastner.
1: A video is making the rounds showing a Waymo robo-taxi driving through a Denver farmer's market on a closed road. Mark Mayfield has the story.
6: On Sunday morning, 160 vendors were setting up at the South Pearl Street Farmer's Market when the self-driving car came through. The event's production director said there was a road closed sign on one side of the street, but the other side was still open to vendor traffic during setup, and the Waymo followed a vendor vehicle past the sign. No one was hurt, but the incident does bring up safety concerns surrounding the company. I'm Mark Mayfield.
1: I'm Chris Caraggio, NBC News Radio.
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8: I'm Joe Miller in the WCMY newsroom. 12 people have been displaced after safely escaping a Mendota home damaged by fire on Tuesday. Crews responded to 907 Jefferson Street and found light smoke upstairs near the roof. Troy Grove, Peru, and LaSalle firefighters helped contain the blaze in about an hour. The cause determined to be accidental. Ottawa Water Department flushing schedule moves today to the hydrants from the Illinois River North to the I&M Canal from Chestnut Street to Clinton Street. The flushing may stir up sediment into the water lines, causing a temporary discoloration. The LaSalle County Highway Department says County Highway 15, also known as the Joe Heddle Road or East 22nd Road, will be closed for a culvert replacement beginning on Monday at culvert located in Fall River Township, a half mile south of County Highway 55, also known as Gentleman Trumbull Road or North 2653 Road. It's about 2 miles south of the city of Versailles. LaSalle County Grand Jury returned indictments Monday against 26 defendants on charges ranging from armed robbery, domestic battery, to a wide array of drug offenses. The most serious charge on that docket belonged to 19-year-old Joshua Hayes of Streeter, indicted on armed robbery charges. LaSalle County Land Use Department hosting a free tire recycling event October 17 at the County Highway Department on D. Bennett Road, just west of Nayplate. Residents can bring car, truck, ag, semi, motorcycle, RV, lawnmower, and bike tires, whether on or off the rims. Participants are asked to limit recycling to 12 tires. Illinois will close all 8 state-run visitor information centers located along interstates by the end of this month, citing changes in how travelers assess information and plan their trips. Ottawa police arresting 32-year-old Devin Corday of Streeter Monday on charges of domestic battery. Rural Streeter resident faces several charges from the LaSalle County Sheriff's Department after a Monday incident in Bruce Township. 48-year-old Tracy Cochrane was arrested for criminal damage to property. And no injuries in a two-car accident on Columbus Street at Hillside Avenue Monday. 45-year-old Nevada Nevin of Ottawa cited for causing the accident. I'm Joe Miller in the WCMY Newsroom.
9: The world used to be afraid to say the word AIDS. Now, we speak out.
10: I just want to raise money to make sure people have dignity for the rest of their life and be able to live a little better.
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21: 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We'll join us this Friday night for our featured game of the week as your Marquette Crusaders hit the road to take on the Seneca Fighting Irish. We'll have a 6:55 pregame and a 7 p.m. kickoff with Hunter Odell live from Seneca. You can also watch the game as well on the Seneca Live YouTube channel. The Ottawa Pirates will be away on Friday as well, taking on Morris. We'll keep you updated on that score throughout the broadcast. In other sports from yesterday, in Tennessee, the Ottawa Pirates girls varsity tennis team beat Rochelle 5-0. In girls golf, it was Henry and Marquette at Wolf Creek Golf Club in Pontiac. The Crusaders fell short against the Mallards. In boys golf, the Interstate 8 golf tournament was postponed due to wet conditions on Monday, but Tuesday proved to be even rainier, and they continued. Ottawa Pirates senior Briar Harris got the individual title, but the Knights won the team crown with Sycamore second. Going on today for the Ottawa Pirates girls varsity golf will be at home, and boys varsity golf will be away at Aurora Marmion. For the Marquette Crusaders, boys varsity golf's away at the Tri-County Conference. In pro sports, the White Sox outslugged the Royals 14-11 from Kansas City. Chase Mindroth led the offense with a home run and five RBIs. Chicago still trails Cleveland by one game for the first in the American League Central. We'll have another 6 p.m. pregame and a 6:41 pitch against KC tonight right here on WCMY. The Cubs and Marlins needed a dozen innings to get through their series opener from Wrigley. The Marlins exploded for six runs in the 12th to earn the 8-2 win. Chicago still holds the NL wildcard spot as the series continues tonight. In other team news, the Cubs are getting great news on their star third baseman. The team isn't ruling out that Alex Bregman's return for this weekend series against the Boston Red Sox. He's dealing with a facial fracture. And week three of the NFL season kicks off tomorrow. The Falcons and the Packers square off from Lambeau Field. In Bears news, the Bears have another problem in their quarterback room. ESPN is reporting that backup signal caller Tyson Bagent is in concussion protocol, with Caleb Williams out for Monday's game against the Eagles with a hamstring injury. Third string signal caller Casey Keenum could be the starter. The Bears head coach Ben Johnson says Williams' status is week to week. He says that his starter won't practice this week, but didn't rule him out for the next game. And the NHL preseason wraps up this week. The Blackhawks face off against the St. Louis Blues from St. Louis tomorrow and Saturday at home. It's the last exhibition game of a brief preseason slate for both teams. And in collegiate sports, the Illinois men's basketball team is still holding a hot ticket. University of Illinois student tickets sold out in record time. All 3,000 tickets for home games were purchased by students in just 9 minutes. That broke last year's record of 18 minutes. It also marks the sixth year in a row that Orange Crush students' season tickets have sold out. The Fighting Illini are coming off their first Final Four appearance in 21 years last season, and that is your Wednesday Sports Report.
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21: Here is your LaSalle County weather forecast for the remainder of your Wednesday and a quick look through Thursday night. We're mostly cloudy tonight with a low around 56. Partly sunny tomorrow with high near 71. And are mostly cloudy skies for your Thursday night and a low of 56. And that is your LaSalle County weather forecast for the remainder of your Wednesday.
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7: 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Higher transportation costs are impacting every aspect of consumerism, especially for products that have to be transported. Aaron Middlestadt, the CEO of The Fruit Guy, says the produce sector is also feeling the pinch.
8: Fuel for bananas, you know, we don't grow any bananas in the U.S., so all of those are imported. And certainly fuel has been something we've heard from our banana vendors, especially with the issues currently in Iran, that, those fuel prices have impacted getting bananas in. And we've seen some more volatility with bananas this year than maybe others. The interesting part about produce is the price is sort of moving all the time, depending on, as you said, seasons, also supply. You know, citrus, for example, often they'll have an every other year sort of crop. You'll have a big year and then a low year. It's just sometimes the way that trees work. So the produce industry is kind of used to some of that volatility. But yeah, it's certainly, I think, been more of a topic of conversation, more focus in the past 2 years of really trying to understand where prices are going than it has in the past.
7: For reference, the AAA price for diesel is at $6.52. That's up from $3.68 a year ago. I'm Megan Grebner with Healthy Living on Brownfield.
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11: Start with the Mama Cow. Hello, everyone. I'm Cindy Young with Brownfield, and this is My Two Cents. The beef business is bigger than the cow in the pasture. Some calves leave the herd at weaning and go to a stocker or backgrounder. Some move on to a feedlot. Others are raised by the cow-calf producer all the way to market. Every link in that chain matters. But if we're talking about rebuilding the cow herd, we need to start with the mama cow. The cow-calf producers decide whether to keep or sell their heifers, whether to cull a cow or breed her again, whether there's enough grass and hay to add more cows, and whether the economics make sense. Those decisions aren't made in Washington, D.C. They're made in pastures, barns, the banker's office, and at the kitchen table. And cattle producers have a lot on their minds right now. Beef imports, market transparency, processing capacity, feed and fuel costs, weather, the cost of keeping a cow around long enough to produce that next calf. The U.S. beef herd is at a 75-year low. USDA counted 27.6 million beef cows on January 1st of 2026. Yes, rebuilding the cow herd matters, but you can't rebuild a herd by simply saying we need more cows. If you really want to rebuild America's cow herd, go where the cows are and listen to the people that own them. I'm Cindy Young with Brownfield. That's my two cents.
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15: The costs of record-high diesel prices on ag transportation. I'm Erin Anderson, and this is Managing for Profit on Brownfield. An ag economist says record-high diesel prices could reshape the cost of agricultural transportation.
16: The idea here is that we have interest rates going up, it affects or down, and it has a big effect on the broader economy. And I think the other piece to this that's kind of a frustration for a lot of folks is that it's a reflection of inflation that's just been stubborn. We thought we had inflation behind us maybe as recently as a year ago. And then over the last 6 months, really, we got a reality check that inflation had been stubborn and it's actually going the wrong direction.
15: David Widmar with Agricultural Economic Insight says the long-term impacts will likely be felt throughout the supply chain.
16: What we have witnessed over the last 6 months is that not all energy prices have gone up the same.

0: increase at the pump, and that over time, that increase at the pump is going to work its way through the economy. And so it might show up in terms of farmers trying to harvest their crops this year, farmers trying to deliver their grain to market over the next 3, 6, 12 months. It's also going to start showing up in other ways in the economy, like getting parts and goods delivered to our operation or getting packages delivered. I think one of the ways it also shows up is that it takes a lot of fuel to move fertilizer from our international markets or from our domestic production facilities to the farm. And that's going to be another example.
1: He tells Brownfield, it's already forcing some producers to rethink marketing decisions.
0: Producers thinking about selling grain, storing grain and marketing it to capture a carry in the market or a basis improvement, they got to keep in mind, how much is it going to cost me to move this grain maybe to the local elevator versus the ethanol plant versus the crush plant that's several miles away? We got to recalculate all that calculus. One thing we're going to really keep our eye on is the geopolitics, what's going on in the Strait of Hormuz. We're going to see how that unfolds. Again, the second order effects to that are energy prices. And I think the downstream effects as we move down is sort of, there's a transportation index we look at a lot, and it gives you an idea of how much does it cost to move goods and services through the economy. That got to be really high in 2021 and 2022. We think back, we were watching all those ships idled off the Port of California, all these trains and trucks that had a lot of struggle moving things throughout the economy. This is a little bit of a different story. It's not a supply story. It's more of a lack of supply story. This is really a cost of production story for the diesel fuel. We're keeping an eye on transportation very closely.
1: Widmar says farmers should be revisiting their marketing plans and budgets as fuel costs continue to rise. According to AAA, the national average for diesel is $6.44 per gallon, up from $3.40 this time last year. For more ag news, markets, and weather, go to brownfieldagnews.com. I'm Erin Anderson, and this is Managing for Profit on Brownfield.
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5: This is the Midday Summary on the RFD Radio Network for a Wednesday. I'm Jim Taylor. Most of Illinois now experiencing fall-like weather conditions, but it's taken a while to get here, especially in southern Illinois. Illinois State climatologist Trent Ford has been calculating weather data through the first 21 days of September, and the numbers show a very warm pattern.
6: It's been pretty incredible. I know many stations have set new records for, you know, the number of hours over 100 degree heat index values this month. Just as an example, Paducah down there, and just across the river in between, you know, southern Illinois and western Kentucky, they've had over 70 hours this month so far over 100 degree heat index value, which is more than double what the previous record. Same thing with St. Louis. Month to date, St. Louis has had 57 hours with a heat index over 100 degrees. Previous record was 32 back in 1985. So it's just been this remarkably humid and hot start to September. And, you know, you mentioned like sort of like the pattern for summer. What was really interesting is that this summer for most places has not been

0: been or wasn't exceptionally hot or humid. To give you an idea, I mentioned 57 hours in St. Louis, over 100 degree heat index. That's the exact number that we had in the entire month of July.
1: In the next few days, nighttime lows will dip into the 40s in northwest Illinois and will stay in the 50s through the weekend in southern Illinois. USDA Rural Development State Director Jesus Ortega continues to travel Illinois, promoting the many different programs his office administers.
2: The city of Casey had a good project. 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And if you want more information on how to apply for one of these grants, you can contact a USDA Rural Development Business and Cooperative Program Specialist.
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1: Comstock Investments, Joe Camp, are the grains awaiting that big meeting between U.S. and China tomorrow?
10: Yes, it would seem possibly some position squaring ahead of that unknown, the outcomes of uncertainty, where we could see a bullish response if China talks about explicit new purchase agreements, if they talk about specific crops in addition to soybeans like U.S. corn, sorghum, wheat, cotton. But we know that the other alternative is that it's a simple reaffirmation of previous commitments that are very general in nature to move forward on the $17 billion worth of additional ag purchases outside of the soybeans. Otherwise, we have other items that will possibly overshadow agriculture, like artificial intelligence regulations or China's support for Iran and the U.S. arms sales to Taiwan. All of that still open for discussion here, and possibly the main topics of the meeting announcements that will come. This should come sometime in the evening on Thursday to know more about President Trump and Xi Jinping, what they discussed and what they agreed upon. Beyond that, you know, you can have this potential setting up for a buy the rumor, sell the fact reaction, which may be one reason why traders are getting out of long positions and heading to the sidelines to see what happens next. Now, not all of their positions by any means. It's still the fact that the commodity trading funds are defending record net long positions in the ag space here. But to take some of that money off of the table seems to be in part what's pressuring markets. Also some optimism about the weather outlook, possibly allowing harvest to ramp up here as we head into the last week of September.
1: Comstock Investments, Joe Camp. Paul Otto, freeze notice, whether we can put those heat advisories and extreme heat warnings in our rearview mirror.
11: Jim, this recent weather pattern change has eliminated the chances for heat advisories and extreme heat warnings to come back. And this is actually one of the few times that Mother Nature on a dime has followed our seasonal calendar, as the best we're going to do temperature-wise is make it back to normal highs and lows by early next week before an even more credible cold front sends us even lower. And for now, high pressure position far away over the eastern Great Lakes will give northeast Illinois the best chance for peaks of sunshine this afternoon, while the rest of the state will see their skies clear out most likely Thursday afternoon, with a few counties even for southeast Illinois having to wait until Friday until receiving their full sunshine. Rainfall will be below normal, but precipitation will try to reestablish itself and cross the Mississippi River in western portions of the state by early Saturday morning and continue off and on through Sunday morning, not really making it into the interior of the state, but given areas of western Illinois a chance for a tenth to two-tenths of an inch of possible rainfall. And then that threat does continue into Saturday afternoon for areas a little further south into southwest portions of the state, but still pretty close to the Mississippi River. And today, though, is the first full day of fall. The mid-range forecast period for September 28th through October the 2nd, early in the period, next Monday and Tuesday, that may turn out to be the best opportunity for field work, as pretty impressive winds and rains won't come through until the middle of next week. Therefore, plenty of sunshine on Monday and Tuesday, and probably the warmest temperatures of the week as we reach back up to normal.
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13: 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Show lists this week are mixed across all major feeding areas. Look for significant trade volume to hold out until sometime Thursday or Friday. Box beef was lower and sharply lower at midday, with light demand for moderate offerings. Choice down 39 cents at 378.50. Select was 458 lower at 353.27. At the Kingsville Livestock Auction in Missouri, steers were steady to $10 lower. Heifers were mostly steady. The USDA says both supply and demand were moderate. Some new crop calves are starting to show up at sale barns. Medium and large one feeder steer, 650 to 699 pounds, brought $369 to $390. Medium and large one feeder heifer, 650 to 675 pounds, brought $344 to $375. Cash hogs are lower at midday with solid negotiated purchases. Processors have moved decent numbers, but with their leverage, they've been able to do so at lower prices. demand remains crucial. And while there have been some bright spots in both global and domestic markets, there are still lingering concerns about long-term strength. The trade is also looking ahead to tomorrow's quarterly inventory report from the USDA. Bears and gilts at the National Daily Direct were down 59 cents with a weighted average of 79.33. No comparison at the Eastern Corn Belt, but a weighted average of 80.91. Neither the Iowa, Minnesota, nor the Western Corn Belt were reported due to confidentiality. Butcher hog prices at the Midwest cash markets are steady at midday at $60. At Illinois, slaughter sales were steady with moderate demand for moderate offerings at $43 to $55. Barrows and gilts were steady with moderate demand for moderate offerings at $55 to $65. And pork values were lower at midday, down 81 cents at $87.18. Picnics, bellies, and hams were all lower, while ribs, butts, and loins were higher. I'm Megan Grebner, Brownfield Ag News.
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16: Soybeans and corn are lower, cattle are higher, hogs are mixed. I'm John Perkins with a Brownfield Market Update. 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Pretty consistent session, really, across the agricultural commodity markets today. Soybeans are down on fund and technical selling, waiting for Thursday's face-to-face meeting with China. Harvest delays in parts of the region are boosting basis levels as crushers look for supplies. November beans are down 9 at 13.16 and a half. January's 8 and 3 quarters lower at 13.32 and a half. October meal steady at 368.90. October bean oil's down 14 at 67.23. Corn's lower, watching harvest delays. Mexico picked up 100,000 tons of U.S. corn ahead of the open. Ethanol production was down in the week due to seasonal maintenance, still above a year ago. December is 7 lower at 529 and 3 quarters. March corn's down 7 at 544. And wheat's lower, monitoring talks aimed at increasing export movement out of the Black Sea. U.S. winter wheat planting has seen delays, but the rainfall should be beneficial long-term. December Chicago's down 8 and 3 quarters at 708 and a half. December Kansas City's 10 and 3 quarters lower at 770 and a half. December Minneapolis is down 6 and 3 quarters at 729 and a half. Live and feeder cattle are up ahead of direct trade. Feeders are taking the lead with this additional support from the losses in corn. Those direct cattle markets are pretty quiet outside of a handful of bids at 223 live and 350 dressed in Nebraska. October live's up $1.82 at 220.60. December's 262 higher at 222.07. October feeders are up $5 at 333.02. And hogs are mostly lower on spread trade and profit taking with the quarterly inventory numbers out tomorrow. October's up 15 at 79.42. December's down 80 at 70.20. John Perkins, Brownfield.
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19: I'm Brent Barnett with Ag Headline News on Brownfield. The rapid growth of data centers continues to be a key issue across the Midwest. Brownfield's Aaron Anderson reports from the Farm Science Review in London, Ohio.
20: Brad Bales, Senior Director of State and National Policy with Ohio Farm Bureau, says questions remain about the long-term impacts of these projects.
21: As a ratepayer, we shouldn't be taking on the burden in order to make sure that these facilities have the electricity that they need. Water quantity, how much are these things going to draw? Water quality is a big issue, and especially for the agriculture community. So we don't want to see our water quality affected by the proliferation of these facilities.
20: Southern Ohio

0: farmer Eric Tipton says land use competition continues to grow.
1: It's a really tight rope that we're walking here with personal property rights. Doing right by the landowners and by farmers, but also doing right by the public. It's definitely at the top of our priority list.
0: From London, Ohio, I'm Erin Anderson for Brownfield.
2: A new case of highly pathogenic avian influenza has been confirmed this week in central Iowa. The Iowa Department of Agriculture says the disease was detected in a multi-species backyard flock in Boone County. The department tells Brownfield 138 birds were impacted and will be depopulated. Dairy Management Incorporated has selected its next leader. DMI's board of directors announced Corey Scott will become the third president and CEO, succeeding Barbara O'Brien, who will be retiring next month. And the USDA reports the sale of 100,000 tons of U.S. corn to Mexico for delivery this marketing year. Mexico is the biggest buyer of U.S. corn, purchasing mostly yellow corn for livestock feed usage. The USDA's next round of supply and demand numbers is due out on October 9th. I'm Brent Barnett with Brownfield Ag News Headlines.
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5: Good morning, I'm Jared White with Agribusiness News on Brownfield. Pioneer brand corn and soybeans deliver higher yields, superior agronomics, and proven performance more than any other brand in the U.S. That's why they're number one and doing what it takes to stay there. U.S. President Donald Trump says he favors a ban on diesel exports, but ag economists say keeping more fuel in the United States wouldn't necessarily translate into lower prices. Brownfield's Kara Hart reports from the Ag Outlook Forum in Kansas City, Missouri.
6: USDA Chief Economist Justin Benavides told Ag Outlook Forum attendees export bans can be difficult to enforce, and fuel producers could eventually reduce output if they can no longer profit from exports.
7: Economic effects could be large.
6: Seth Meyer with MU's Food and Ag Policy Research Institute says he's more concerned about the precedents this sets.
8: This begets a behavior which maybe becomes appealing, but is fraught with lingering effects.
6: From Kansas City, Missouri, I'm Kara Hart for Brownfield.
5: A U.S. senator says she doesn't have very high hopes for this week's meeting between President Trump and the president of China. Tammy Duckworth says she's still waiting for the Chinese to honor agreements that were made when the two countries met earlier this year.
9: I'm just worried that he's going to concede too much. You look at the result of the last summit. They promised the purchase of 200 Boeing aircraft and $17 billion in agricultural products. Neither one of those has come to pass.
5: She says the two sides need to find a way to reduce tariffs for the benefit of both.
9: For me, I'm hopeful, but I don't trust. We're going to see a wave of bankruptcies like we've not seen since the 80s if we don't fix the tariffs issue. That, to me, is a major burning thing that we need to try to get through.
5: Duckworth says China represents a key agricultural trading partner that American farmers need to be able to access on an equal level with other global producers. The U.S.-China summit is scheduled for Thursday. And this year's Farm Science Review is helping first responders prepare for on-farm emergencies as part of National Farm Safety and Health Week. Brownfield's Aaron Anderson has the story.
0: Dee Jepson says grain entrapments are expected to reach a record high in 2026. And local fire departments need more farm rescue training.
10: We partner with the Ohio Fire Academy, and we travel the state of Ohio, and we show how engulfments occur, entrapments with augers, and then the firemen get to practice in real time getting someone out of that situation.
0: She tells Brownfield, effective emergency response requires making the most of available resources.
10: We give them some skills to think about and how to use things in their surroundings. We want to help the firemen feel confident in what they can do and then also be resourceful of what they have access to.
0: National Farm and Safety Week runs through Friday. From London, Ohio, I'm Erin Anderson for Brownfield.
5: For these stories and more, visit brownfieldagnews.com. I'm Jared White for Brownfield.
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3: Soybeans and corn are lower, cattle are higher, hogs are mixed. I'm John Perkins with a Brownfield Market Update. You are made for farming, and so is Stein. At Stein Seed Company, they have decades of research dedicated to developing seed that allows you to farm the way you want to farm. Stein has yield. Soybeans are lower today on fund and technical selling as the trade waits for Thursday's face-to-face meeting with China. Harvest delays in parts of the region are boosting basis levels as crushers look for supplies. November beans, though, down 8 at 13.17 and a half. January, 7 and 3 quarters lower at 13.33 and a half. Over in the products, nearby contracts are up. Deferred months are down on spread adjustments. October meals, 40 cents higher at 369.20. October soybean oil's up 5 points at 67.42. Corn is down today on fund and technical selling. It's watching those harvest delays. Mexico did pick up 100,000 tons of new crop U.S. corn ahead of the open. Ethanol production was down on the week due to seasonal maintenance. Ethanol production and stocks both hit multi-month lows. Export numbers for ethanol also mixed on the week. December's down 7 1/4 for corn at 529 3/4. March is 7 1/4 lower at 543 3/4. And wheat's down today on fund and technical selling along with higher trade in the dollar index. Wheat's monitoring talks aimed at increasing export movement out of the Black Sea. Discussions at this point seem to be between Ukraine and the United States and Russia and Turkey. U.S. winter wheat planting seen some delays, but the rainfall should be beneficial long-term, especially in the plains. December Chicago's 9.5 lower at 707 3/4. Cotton and rice are watching harvest activity. December cotton is up a point at 82.88, with the potential for some harvest delays. November rice is up 22 at 16.24. Live and feeder cattle futures are up ahead of this week's widespread direct cash cattle business. Bids are at 223 on the live basis and 350 dressed in Nebraska. No real pack or inquiry as of yet in the South. Box beef at midday is weak to sharply lower. Feeders do have additional support from these losses in corn. October lives now up $2.02 at $2.2080. December's $2.77 higher at $2.2222. October feeders are up $4.77 at $3.3280. November's $6.02 higher at $3.2922. And hogs are mixed, mostly lower on spread trade and profit taking. Also, pork is lower at midday. Midwest butcher markets are steady. National Direct was 59 cents lower at the open. There is a lot of position squaring as well ahead of the USDA's quarterly hogs and pigs numbers, which are out in just over 24 hours. October lean is up 40 at 79.67. December's down 82 at 70.17. And over in the broader market, new spot month in November crude oil is just below $92 a barrel. The Dow is down about 270 points. I'm John Perkins with a Brownfield Market Update.
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4: Here's your LaSalle County weather forecast for the remainder of your Wednesday and a quick look through Thursday night. We're mostly cloudy tonight with a low around 56. Partly sunny tomorrow with high near 71 and a mostly cloudy skies for your Thursday night and a low of 56. And that is your LaSalle County weather forecast for the remainder of your Wednesday.

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0: No getting over you, and that's a good thing. Trust me on that. Union Jack, Gary Puckett, this is Bill Nye. Now, me, on the other hand, you know, a few dings, a few dents, need somebody to bend me and shape me back to normal again. We got the American Breed coming up next.
1: 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And we're kind of wide open the rest of the day, but we may have a conversation or two get inserted. 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I'm Jay Lesueur. 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

0: Game. Bob Seger and his Silver Bullet Band. How do you? This is Bill Knight. Glad to have you on board today and love you for listening. Coming up, those Midnight Confessions. The Grassroots are next.
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1: Here is your LaSalle County weather forecast for the remainder of your Wednesday and a quick look through Thursday night. It'll be mostly cloudy tonight with a low around 56. Partly sunny tomorrow with high near 71. And a mostly cloudy skies for your Thursday night and a low of 56. And that is your LaSalle County weather forecast for the remainder of your Wednesday.

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0: Good afternoon. Let's see who's celebrating birthdays today. Julio Iglesias is 83. Paul Peterson from the Donna Reed Show is 81. Bruce Springsteen is 77. Leon Taylor of The Ventures is 71. Jason Alexander from Seinfeld, he is 67. Chai McBride from Hawaii Five-O and Boston Public is 65. Anthony Mackie from Captain America the Winter Soldier is 48. And born on this day in 1930, Ray Charles. If today is your day, on behalf of all of us here, we wish you a very happy birthday.
1: Hey everyone, it's Karen from The Second Cup. I'll be taking a short break. 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

0: America and Tin Man. Good afternoon. Today is September 23rd. Let's go back in time and see what happened on this day in history. In 1926, Gene Tunney pulled off what was called the upset of the decade, defeating defending heavyweight champion Jack Dempsey by unanimous decision after 10 rounds in Philadelphia. Tunney's victory ended Dempsey's reign as champion and made Tunney the new heavyweight king. That happened on this day, 100 years ago.
1: Here's the deal. 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
1: Here is your LaSalle County weather forecast for the remainder of your Wednesday and a quick look through Thursday night. We're mostly cloudy tonight with a low around 56, partly sunny tomorrow with high near 71, and a mostly cloudy skies for your Thursday night and a low of 56. And that is your LaSalle County weather forecast for the remainder of your Wednesday.

The Animals recorded this song in 1965 with Eric Burdon on lead vocals. We Gotta Get Out of This Place reached number 13 on the Billboard Hot 100 in the U.S. It was an even bigger hit in the U.K., reaching number 2.

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0: Classic Sport and Spooky. Good afternoon. It's time for Lifestyle News. A wellness trend that's heating up this fall is the infrared sauna blanket. It looks a little like a sleeping bag, but it uses infrared heat to warm your body and make you sweat without needing an actual sauna in your house. Fans say the blankets can help with relaxation, circulation, and muscle tension, especially after exercise. And they're also portable and can be rolled up and stored when you're finished. But experts caution that research specifically on sauna blankets is still limited, and sweating mainly means you're losing water, not necessarily burning fat. Also, there's a safety reminder. One popular Life Pro model was recalled after reports of overheating and burn injuries. We've got the foundations and much more coming up.
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0: time for our money update. Powerball has taken the lead over Mega Millions with its estimated jackpot now at $332 million. The cash value is $141,700,000. 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And somebody's going to win. 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
5: A pork chop and Haluski dinner will be sponsored by Keeping Christmas Close to Home. 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All proceeds will be used for the lighted parade on Saturday, November 28th in downtown Main Street, Streeter.
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1: NBC News Radio. I'm Chris Caraggio. Chinese President Xi Jinping will begin his first visit to Washington, D.C. in 10 years. Later today, President Trump is scheduled to meet with him at the White House during his visit this week. Secretary of State Marco Rubio says President Trump remains open to a deal with Iran. Rubio's comments come a day after the president threatened to annihilate the country while speaking to world leaders at the United Nations General Assembly.
2: For him, the Iranian issue is not a political issue. It is the fact that for generations now, for almost 50 years, every American president, and frankly, every country in the world, for the most part, agrees that Iran can never have a nuclear weapon. But ultimately, no one ever does anything about it.
1: Rubio cautioned there would be big problems if Iran keeps pushing for nuclear weapons. Iran's president addressed the General Assembly today, saying Iran is ready for dialogue and diplomacy, but without accepting the language of force. The U.S. and Israeli delegations walked out as the Iranian president began his speech. An emergency hearing is set for later today related to President Trump banning certain media outlets from the White House. A lawsuit was filed by CNN, MSNBC, and Politico that seeks to restore their access after Trump barred them from covering his events. Yesterday in a court filing, the Justice Department said that the president has the authority to restrict major news organizations from accessing certain areas of the White House, citing national security concerns. Federal officials say the ICE officer who shot a Venezuelan man in Texas Sunday was not wearing a body camera. That's according to NBC News. NBC's Maggie Vespa reports Wilbur Rafael Garces-Perez was making a DoorDash delivery in Austin when he was shot in the back.
3: Local police releasing their footage after two DHS officials said the ICE officer who shot at Garces-Perez Sunday was not wearing his required body camera. DHS maintaining the Venezuelan national had a final deportation order.
1: He has since been transferred to a South Texas processing facility where Texas Democrat Joaquin Castro says he's in great pain and can't move the left side of his body. I'm Chris Caraggio, NBC News Radio. New York City Mayor Zohran Mamdani and Israeli Prime Minister Benjamin Netanyahu are bashing each other ahead of Netanyahu's speech at the United Nations General Assembly tomorrow. In a social media post, Netanyahu accused Mamdani of supporting terrorists.
4: Shame on you for supporting the Hamas terrorist monsters who butchered our people. Shame on you for inciting riots against New York Jews.
1: Yesterday, Mamdani said the allegations aren't true and called Netanyahu the architect of horrific genocide against Palestinians. Protests are expected tomorrow in New York ahead of Netanyahu's speech. The Patriots Day Freedom Fest has been called off. The event was scheduled for Saturday in Morning View, Kentucky. Michael Kastner with more.
5: The non-traditional music festival was supposed to feature a selection of Republican-leaning speakers, including Kid Rock, reality TV star Dog the Bounty Hunter, and U.S. Congressman James Comer. The festival reportedly sold only six VIP tickets, which were priced at $1,000, while general admission was going to be free. Eric Dieters, the event organizer, said he planned to pay for the event with VIP ticket sales from 100 people he interacts with on a regular basis. In a post on social media, he swore he would never do this event again and added, "None of these people will ever, ever get a favor from me again." I'm Michael Kastner.
1: A video is making the rounds showing a Waymo robo-taxi driving through a Denver farmer's market on a closed road. Mark Mayfield has the story.
6: On Sunday morning, 160 vendors were setting up at the South Pearl Street Farmer's Market when the self-driving car came through. The event's production director said there was a road closed sign on one side of the street, but the other side was still open to vendor traffic during setup, and the Waymo followed a vendor vehicle past the sign. No one was hurt, but the incident does bring up safety concerns surrounding the company. I'm Mark Mayfield.
1: I'm Chris Caraggio, NBC News Radio.
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8: I'm Jim Miller in the WCMY newsroom. 12 people have been displaced after safely escaping a Mendota home damaged by fire on Tuesday. Crews responded to 907 Jefferson Street and found light smoke upstairs near the roof. Troy Grove, Peru, and LaSalle firefighters helped contain the blaze in about an hour. The cause determined to be accidental. Ottawa Water Department flushing schedule moves today to the hydrants from the Illinois River North to the I&M Canal from Chestnut Street to Clinton Street. The flushing may stir up sediment into the water lines, causing a temporary discoloration. The LaSalle County Highway Department says County Highway 15, also known as the Joe Heddle Road or East 22nd Road, will be closed for a culvert replacement beginning on Monday at culvert located in Fall River Township, a half mile south of County Highway 55, also known as Gentleman Trumbull Road or North 2653 Road. It's about 2 miles south of the city of Versailles. LaSalle County Grand Jury returned indictments Monday against 26 defendants on charges ranging from armed robbery, domestic battery, to a wide array of drug offenses. The most serious charge on that docket belonged to 19-year-old Joshua Hayes of Streeter, indicted on armed robbery charges. LaSalle County Land Use Department hosting a free tire recycling event on October 17 at the County Highway Department on D. Bennett Road, just west of Nayplate. Residents can bring car, truck, ag, semi, motorcycle, RV, lawnmower, and bike tires, whether on or off the rims. Participants are asked to limit recycling to 12 tires. Illinois will close all 8 state-run visitor information centers located along interstates by the end of this month, citing changes in how travelers assess information and plan their trips. Ottawa police arresting 32-year-old Devin Corday of Streeter Monday on charges of domestic battery. Rural Streeter resident faces several charges from the LaSalle County Sheriff's Department after a Monday incident in Bruce Township. 48-year-old Tracy Cochran was arrested for criminal damage to property. And no injuries in a two-car accident on Columbus Street at Hillside Avenue Monday. 45-year-old Nevada Nevin of Ottawa cited for causing the accident. I'm Jim Miller in the WCMY Newsroom.
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12: The world used to be afraid to say the word AIDS. Now, we speak out.
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0: There was a time when the world looked away. 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More than 150,000 people are living with HIV in the United States, and they don't know it. But while others are cutting back, we are stepping up. When the world looked away, we didn't, and we never will.
1: It's time for the 93.5, 1430 WCMY Sports Report for your Wednesday. We'll join us this Friday night for our featured game of the week as your Marquette Crusaders hit the road to take on the Seneca Fighting Irish. We'll have a 6:55 pregame and a 7 p.m. kickoff with Hunter Odell live from Seneca. You can also watch the game as well on the Seneca Live YouTube channel. The Ottawa Pirates will be away on Friday as well, taking on Morris. We'll keep you updated on that score throughout the broadcast. In other sports from yesterday in Tennessee, Ottawa Pirates girls varsity tennis team beat Rochelle 5-0. In girls golf, it was Henry and Marquette at Wolf Creek Golf Club in Pontiac. The Crusaders fell short against the Mallards. In boys golf, the Interstate 8 golf tournament was postponed due to wet conditions on Monday, but Tuesday proved to be even rainier, and they continued. Ottawa Pirates senior Briar Harris got the individual title, but the Knights won the team crown with Sycamore second. Going on today for the Ottawa Pirates, girls varsity golf will be at home, and boys varsity golf will be away at Aurora Marmion. For the Marquette Crusaders, boys varsity golf's away at the Tri-County Conference. In pro sports, the White Sox outslugged the Royals 14-11 from Kansas City. Chase Mindroth led the offense with a home run and five RBIs. Chicago still trails Cleveland by one game for the first in the American League Central. We'll have another 6 p.m. pregame and a 6:41 pitch against KC tonight right here on WCMY. The Cubs and Marlins needed a dozen innings to get through their series opener from Wrigley. The Marlins exploded for six runs in the 12th to earn the 8-2 win. Chicago still holds the NL wildcard spot as the series continues tonight. In other team news, the Cubs are getting great news on their star third baseman. The team isn't ruling out that Alex Bregman's return for this weekend series against the Boston Red Sox. He's dealing with a facial fracture. And week three of the NFL season kicks off tomorrow. The Falcons and the Packers square off from Lambeau Field. In Bears news, the Bears have another problem in their quarterback room. ESPN is reporting that backup signal caller Tyson Bagent is in concussion protocol, with Caleb Williams out for Monday's game against the Eagles with a hamstring injury. Third string signal caller Casey Keenum could be the starter. The Bears head coach Ben Johnson says Williams' status is week to week. He says that his starter won't practice this week, but didn't rule him out for the next game. And the NHL preseason wraps up this week. The Blackhawks face off against the St. Louis Blues from St. Louis tomorrow and Saturday at home. It's the last exhibition game of a brief preseason slate for both teams. And in collegiate sports, the Illinois men's basketball team is still holding a hot ticket. University of Illinois student tickets sold out in record time. All 3,000 tickets for home games were purchased by students in just 9 minutes. That broke last year's record of 18 minutes. It also marks the sixth year in a row that Orange Crush students' season tickets have sold out. The Fighting Illini are coming off their first Final Four appearance in 21 years last season, and that is your Wednesday Sports Report.
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1: Here is your LaSalle County weather forecast for the remainder of your Wednesday, and a quick look through Thursday night. We're mostly cloudy tonight with a low around 56. Partly sunny tomorrow with high near 71, and a mostly cloudy skies for your Thursday night and a low of 56. And that is your LaSalle County weather forecast for the remainder of your Wednesday.
5: Soybeans and corn were lower Wednesday. Cattle finished higher and hogs closed mixed. I'm John Perkins with a Brownfield Market Update. You are made for farming, so is Stein. 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Stein Seed Company is right there with you. Stein has yield. Soybeans and corn were down on technical selling. November beans are 7.5 lower at 13.18. January was down 7.5 at 13.33¾. December corn was 7¾ lower at 5.29. March was down 7.5 at 5.43½. Live and feeder cattle were up out of this week's direct trade. October live was 2.15 higher at 2.20.92. December was up 2.90 at 2.22.35. October feeders were 5.30 higher at 3.33.32. And on spread trade and profit taking, October hogs were up 60 at 79.87. December lean was down 67 at 70.32. Now here's Megan Grebner with your full look at the cash livestock markets. Megan?
6: Thanks, John. Direct cash cattle trade activity was quiet again Tuesday. Bids did surface. Those were in Nebraska at $223 live and $350 dressed, but it had been passed. Asking prices still haven't really surfaced. Significant trade volume looks like it's going to hold out until the end of the week. Estimated cattle slaughter was 94,000 head, down 8,000 on the week and down about 28,000 on the year. The cash hog market has struggled to find momentum. Processors have moved decent numbers this week, but with leverage, they've been able to do so at lower prices. Demand is crucial, and while there have been some bright spots in both global and domestic markets, there are still lingering concerns about long-term strength. The trade is looking to the update this week from USDA on those quarterly inventory numbers. Estimated hog slaughter was 486,000 head, down 2,000 on the week and about even on the year. With John Perkins, I'm Megan Grebner for Brownfield.
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0: and good times. Good afternoon. Here's a fun fact for your Wednesday. A salamander has a dozen nicknames. The Eastern Hellbender has more than a dozen regional nicknames, including Snot Otter, Lasagna Lizard, Mud Devil, and Allegheny Alligator. It can grow more than 2 feet long, making it North America's largest amphibian. Dave Clark 5 and much more coming up.
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0: Steely Dan and Hey 19. It's time for movie news. Let's see what's being released this week. Forgotten Island, rated PG. It's an animated adventure about a group of characters who become stranded on a mysterious island and must work together to survive and find their way home. Another movie called Heart of the Beast, rated PG-13, starring Brad Pitt. It follows a former Special Forces soldier and his retired combat dog trying to survive in the Alaskan wilderness. And a movie called Primetime, rated R. It's a crime thriller and inspired by the real world To Catch a Predator investigations. Peter Frampton and much more coming up.
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3: Here is your LaSalle County weather forecast for the remainder of your Wednesday and a quick look through Thursday night. We're mostly cloudy tonight with a low around 56. Partly sunny tomorrow with high near 71. And our mostly cloudy skies for your Thursday night and a low of 56. And that is your LaSalle County weather forecast for the remainder of your Wednesday.

23 with Stuck in the Middle with You, written by Jerry Rafferty and Joe Egan. 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

0: The Bee Gees and I started a joke. Good afternoon. It's time for travel news. 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

0: Mamas and the Papas and California Dreamin'. Let's see who's celebrating birthdays today. Julio Iglesias is 83. Paul Peterson, he was on the Donna Reed Show, is 81. Bruce Springsteen is 77. Leon Taylor of the Ventures is 71. Jason Alexander from Seinfeld fame is 67. Chai McBride, he was in Hawaii Five-O and Boston Public, he is 65. Anthony Mackie from Captain America the Winter Soldier is 48. And born on this day in 1930, Ray Charles. If today is your day, on behalf of all of us here, we wish you a very happy birthday.
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Al Green, and I'm still in love with you. Good afternoon. Today is September 23rd. Let's go back in time and see what happened on this day in music. In 1957, Buddy Holly and the Crickets took That'll Be the Day to number one on the Billboard Best Sellers in Stores chart. The song had a long road trip to the top. It was first recorded for Decca in 1956, but the label rejected it. Holly then re-recorded it in New Mexico with the Crickets. The title was inspired by a line John Wayne said in the movie The Searchers.

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